The more we learn about Dolly Parton's final days, the more you realize she was really exactly who we thought she was. More on that coming up next in The Breakdown, brought to you by Boot Bar and Keep West.

0: country music. 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
1: Dolly Parton apparently remained Dolly Parton right to the very end. Her sister Stella says Dolly told her doctors that even if there was no hope left for her, she'd still be willing to try experimental cancer drugs, not because she thought they'd save her, but because maybe what doctors learned could help somebody else someday. It's a pretty incredible way to leave this world. And the tributes keep coming. Chris Stapleton performed I Will Always Love You. Garth Brooks is turning September 25th into Dolly Day, with proceeds from his Nashville bar going to her Imagination Library. And Vin Diesel also covered I Will Always Love You, which Dolly spent her entire life bringing people together. Apparently that included giving us a sentence containing Chris Stapleton and Vin Diesel doing the same song. Honestly, she probably would have loved that too. That's your breakdown.
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1: I just want to say congratulations to parents. You know, as more and more schools start back up over the next week or two, you made it. You survived summer 2026. 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
1: It's B-Dub. What's up, Lauren Elena?
2: What's up?
1: You know, I was going to try to do this where I subconsciously or subliminally put in as many puns as possible into my questions. And then I'm like, you know, I have not properly prepared for that. And, you know, I got through the ride. I was in Phoenix with my dad in the hospital. So my brain is like shot right now. And that's besides the fact you're a master of them. So I feel like you would pick up on it right away.
2: I would. I would love it. But hey, this is not going to be the last time I talk to you. So next time when you've got more caffeine and time on your hands, we'll pop in.
1: When you least expect it, right?
2: Yes.

0: Her new album is called Stages. Lauren Elena is on the show. It's Beat Up Radio. Let's talk about the record for a second, Lauren. I know Stages is talking about the different stages of life, the different chapters of life. Which chapter was the most difficult to share on this album?
1: I mean, the hardest thing for me to write about on the whole record was the loss of my dad. So it would be, honestly, the stage I'm in now. I kind of split the songs up into three stages in sequencing and stuff. So yeah, stage three would be the hardest because in this season, I mean, I got married and I've had my daughter and I also lost my dad. So it was like a lot of highs and lows kind of at the same time. But any song about him was really hard to write. And
0: kind of the highest of highs and lowest of lows at the same time.
1: The best thing that's ever happened to me and the worst thing that's ever happened to me.
0: But that's the kind of stuff that makes life interesting, for lack of a better term, you know? The highs and lows are what makes us better as people as we move through the highs. The highest of highs helps us get through the lowest of lows, if that makes sense, you know? Like, it's
1: absolutely. Yeah. Like, I don't know how I would have, I mean, I would have obviously navigated the grief and the loss of my dad without finding out I was pregnant with my daughter, but it definitely gave me a light in the midst of darkness.
0: For
1: so
0: sure.
1: Kind of crazy that I found out I was pregnant 2 months after

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I read that some people say Panda Express is an authentic Chinese food. And the CEO of Panda Express says he takes no offense to that, you know, mainly because they're telling the truth.

0: Number one for a hit kicking country all over South Georgia, it's Z94.
1: State versus state rivalries are a very real thing. Give you an example. Which state does everybody love to hate? If you guessed California, congratulations, you understand America. We'll break that down coming up.

0: state rivalries are apparently very real. And California is officially America's punching bag. It's B-Dub. A rundown of every state's least favorite state says California has 11 states that hate it. That's more than any other state. Florida comes in second with 7, which feels like Florida finally found a competition it didn't immediately win. Some of these are beautifully petty, too. North and South Carolina hate each other. Same with North and South Dakota, Virginia, and West Virginia. But my favorite, New Jersey's least favorite state is New Jersey. That's not a rivalry. That's self-awareness. And somehow Hawaii is the only state without an enemy. Of course, even hate has a hard time getting mad at Hawaii. It's Hawaii.
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1: Get ready for random traffic in places where leaves are changing colors. The New York Post says it's almost leaf peeping season, which if fall is your thing and you're into flannel and pumpkin spice and stuff that smells like cinnamon, get ready. Your time is coming.
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0: The average American officially hits the energy wall at 2:48 in the afternoon. Like, honestly, that feels ambitious, especially on a Monday. It's B-Dub. A new report says 21% of us are already drained before noon. And 82% admit we spend at least part of our lives on autopilot. You know, just going through the motions and hoping nobody asks us a follow-up question. 70% say they feel pressure to constantly do the most just to keep up. Meanwhile, I've been successfully doing the bare minimum for years. It's called efficiency, and luckily, nobody's figured it out yet. Most of us have about 3 quick fixes to keep going: caffeine, snacks, protein. Basically, by 2:48, like, I'm no longer an employee. I'm a houseplant that needs coffee.
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Dolly Parton was apparently thinking about everybody else right up until the end, and what her sister just revealed says pretty much everything about who Dolly really was. 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
1: Dolly Parton's sister Stella shared something that might be the most Dolly story possible. She says Dolly told her doctors that if there was no hope left for her, she'd still be willing to try experimental cancer drugs. Not because she thought they'd save her, but because what they learned might help somebody else someday. That's pretty remarkable. Stella said the Dolly we all saw publicly was exactly who she was privately. Generous, thoughtful, always thinking about other people. And the tributes keep coming. Chris Stapleton performed I Will Always Love You. Garth Brooks declared September 25th Dolly Day at his Nashville bar, with the day's proceeds going to her Imagination Library. Vin Diesel, yeah, the actor, also sang I Will Always Love You, which I did not have on the Dolly tribute bingo card. But honestly, Dolly probably would have loved that too.
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1: 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He drinks way too early till

B-Dub, every year I'm the MC for the Washington State Fair in Puyallup, Washington. It's one of the big fairs in the country. They're famous for this thing called Fisher Scones, which is it's kind of like a biscuit with butter and raspberry jam. 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
2: Hey, it's Tuesday, everybody. Welcome to show number 1698. It's After Midnight. I'm your host, Granger Smith. I'm so glad you're with me. I've got some good news I want to read for you coming up, so hang tight for it. Keep the dial right here, too, because I got some Nashville news with Ann Hudson. The story's about your favorite stars out there in Nashville and a whole plethora of good country music to play for you. Here we go. Tuesday starts right now. It's After Midnight.

0: you use a story that'll make you smile. Well, Granger's got some good news to share now.
1: In Logan, Australia, a postal worker named Gurspreet Sai went viral after security cameras caught him doing something small but incredibly kind. He noticed it started raining, so he pulled a homeowner's laundry off the line to keep it dry. It only took him a minute, but people all over the world praised him as being a laundry hero. Sai says that it's just part of who he is, and the homeowner hopes that the moment reminds others to look for little ways to help.
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Look, moving on. So I got a topic next hour. I want to hear from you on this. Who does fall remind you of? Is there somebody in your life that fall reminds you of? Call me with this. 866-607-8383. We'll talk next hour.

0: Hey, Granger, this is Bill out in Apple Valley, California, listening on Cat Country 100.7. Up early, stocking shelves, getting ready for the workday. Love the show.
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0: It's time for some country thoughts with Earl Dibbles Jr.
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0: Van Hudson coming in with the latest Nashville updates. And what do you have for us today?
1: Oh, gosh. Granger, did you see this? Just days after Dolly Parton was laid to rest, Tennessee leaders are considering a massive change to one of Nashville's most recognizable landmarks. I'll tell you about that next in your Nashville news.

0: from Nashville's Music Row. It's Ann Hudson.
1: So Dolly Parton was laid to rest Friday during a private burial attended only by her immediate family. And now momentum is growing to rename Nashville's International Airport in her honor. I love this idea. I know the governor and the Nashville mayor both support it. Plus there's like over 200,000 signatures supporting it. But the critics think it'll cost about $10 million to change the name. And they're thinking that money would be best go to Dolly's Imagination Library. But the airport authority is going to discuss the proposal on September 17th. So we will see. Aw, Tim McGraw joined the Fall on Your Butt while performing live. Long list of artists. I mean, it's bound to happen, right? He was performing at Like It I Love It in Cincinnati when he stepped backward onto a slightly elevated part of the stage, caught the heel of his boot, and fell flat on his back. He obviously quickly popped up, pointed to the stage, and explained, there's a hole there. But obviously finished the song without incident and even was so funny to post it on his Instagram. He, like, literally posted the fall itself. So you can either see it on his Instagram or at aftermidnight.com.
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5: Welcome to Tuesday, everybody. It's After Midnight. I'm your host, Granger Smith. So glad you're with me. Hey, I've got this question. Who does fall remind you of? Is there a person that fall, the season, reminds you of? Call me with this. 866-607-8383. I've also got old Earl Dibbles Jr., the country boy with the dumb criminal story, and a whole bunch of good country music. Hang tight, hour number two. Whatever the reason you're up late or up early right now, I'm glad you're with me. We're after midnight.

0: Thanks so much for staying up with us. 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
1: Okay, asking this question, who does fall remind you of? The change of seasons, each one of them, brings with it memories that point to people, if you think about that. Who is that for you with fall? 866-607-8383.
2: Fall time reminds me of my daughter, Autumn, who was born in the fall time, and her brother calls her Fall to pick at her.
1: Yeah, that's the easy one. You know, that's her name. Of course, that reminds me of her. 866-607-8383. What you got?
3: 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She used to start baking and doing everything, preparing for Christmas and Thanksgiving and everything else.
1: Yeah, that's a beautiful thing. Fall reminds us of people, just like summer does, spring does, winter does. But fall's an interesting one because of what it carries with it. Who you got? 866-607-8383. Who does fall remind you of?
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15: 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Trust in the Lord with all your heart. Lean not on your own understanding. I was trusting in myself. I was making good money. I was idolizing the lifestyle. I was putting everything on my shoulders, saying, I'm doing all of this. I'm creating all this. I'm thinking about all this. I'm doing all this. And then Granger decided to leave touring. Parker decided to leave to go to Washington, D.C. It's like a lot of different moving parts here, but sure. Parker left Yee Yee, so I had to run Yee Yee myself. Granger was leaving music, and so, you know, I had to deal with that. And I was like, all right, cool. I'm just going to get up earlier. I'm going to work out harder. I'm going to do 3 workouts. I'm going to, you know, time block all this. And then I just broke down, and I was like, Lord, the Lord broke me down. I broke down. Lord, save me. I can't do this. I thought I could. I need you.
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0: Hey, Granger, this is TJ from Mobile, Alabama, man. Just want to say I love your show, brother. Hope you have a blessed night, man.
1: Hey, thanks for listening, man. I appreciate the kind words.

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Jump in on the conversation, too. We're talking country, life, faith, and the road ahead. 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

You know, if you're going to steal someone's identity, maybe you should do it to someone a little bit closer to your own age. Earl has got a good one to share about this coming up next. Hang tight.

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1: I'm Earl Dibbles Jr. I'm a country boy. I'm an honest boy, too, and crime don't pay. I got a story to prove it. There's a United Airlines flight attendant that's been charged with stealing the identity of a four-year-old Atlanta boy who died in a car crash all back in 1979. Ricardo Cesar Guadas is now accused of overstaying his tourist visa and getting a Social Security card in the boy's name. He used it to get an American passport. Yeah, he was caught after he applied to renew his passport for the seventh time, and his fingerprints matched up with them old Brazilian records. That fella's dumb.
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6: Hey, thanks for starting your Tuesday here with me on After Midnight. Y'all, what's up? I'm Granger Smith, your host. I have some things that went down on this day in history I want to talk about coming up, plus some Nashville news with Ann Hudson. She's going to talk about her favorite stars out there in Nashville and what they're up to. All of this here early on a Tuesday. I'm glad you're with me. Keep that station here.

Today was the day that World War II started. Do you know why? Hang on, and I'll share that, plus some other things that went down on this day in history coming up in two songs.

0: talking about history. And he's even got the diploma to prove it. It's time for This Day in History on After Midnight with Granger Smith.
1: 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Barnum brought European opera star Jenny Lind to New York. 1939, World War II started when Hitler invaded Poland. 1972, Bobby Fischer became the first American

0: to win the World Chess Championship. 1985, the wreckage of the Titanic was discovered. 1998, federal legislation made airbags in a car mandatory. Some famous birthdays include TV host Dr. Phil, pop singer Gloria Estefan, country singer Conway Twitty, and actress Lily Tomlin. Those are just a few things that went down on this day in history.
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0: When the rest of the world is asleep, we're keeping things rolling. 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

I brought this up last hour. Who does fall remind you of? Who pops in your mind when I say that? Call me 866-607-8383. Playing

0: you why I got up this morning, and it's because I hadn't been asleep all night long. So, let's start this day off right. Here we go. Good morning, America.
1: Well, thank you so much. I'm glad after midnight is a part of your morning. Hey, it's 9

0: Next up, Ann Hudson joining us to dish out some Nashville news and what's on deck.
1: Oh my gosh, Granger, did you see what happened to Kacey Musgraves? She had to make a split second decision when she looked up during her concert and realized that she might be standing in the worst possible place. I'll explain what happened coming up in your Nashville news next.

0: Here's what's new in Nashville. Here's Ann Hudson.
1: So Kacey Musgraves proves she's super cool under fire, like literally. During her Boston show, a small fire, apparently caused by stray pyrotechnics, broke out above her on stage. She like looked up and joked, "I'm way too much hairspray to be standing under that." Before she just calmly moved to another part of the stage and continued the show. She even worked the fire into another joke as it reportedly burned itself out after about 3 minutes. But gosh, that's scary. Oh, Tim McGraw joined the Fall on Your Butt while performing live. Long list of artists. I mean, it's bound to happen, right? He was performing at Like It, I Love It in Cincinnati when he stepped backward onto a slightly elevated part of the stage, caught the heel of his boot, and fell flat on his back. He obviously quickly popped up, pointed to the stage, and explained, "There's a hole there." But obviously finished the song without incident and even was so funny to post it on his Instagram. He like literally posted the fall itself. So you can either see it on his Instagram or at aftermidnight.com.
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1: Ann with an E.
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5: Third Shifters, happy September. Thank you for carrying us into a brand new month. Granger Smith here, your host of After Midnight. I've got this question. Where do you stand on the whole electric car thing? You got to admit, Third September, thank you for carrying us into a brand new month. Granger Smith here, your host of After Midnight. I've got this question. Where do you stand on the whole electric car thing? You got to admit, they're getting way more popular now. Is this something you're accepting? Is this something you're all in? Is this something you're never going back to combustion engine again? Or are you a holdout that says, I ain't never going? What are your thoughts? 866-607-8383. I've also got Earl Dibbles Jr., the country boy. We know where he stands on this. He's got a dumb criminal story to tell us. It's After Midnight. Hour number four starts now.

0: Thanks so much for staying up with us. This is After Midnight with Granger Smith.
1: Asking this question, are electric cars for you? We could say it that way. Do you like electric cars? Is this something that you're going to invest in? Are you excited about this? Are you like, no, I'm never going that way? 866-607-8383.
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You know, if you're going to steal someone's identity, maybe you should do it to someone a little bit closer to your own age. Earl has got a good one to share about this coming up next. Hang tight.

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1: I'm Earl Dibbles Jr. I'm a country boy. I'm an honest boy, too, and crime don't pay. I got a story to prove it. There's a United Airlines flight attendant that's been charged with stealing the identity of a four-year-old Atlanta boy who died in a car crash all back in 1979. Ricardo Cesar Guadas is now accused of overstaying his tourist visa and getting a Social Security card in the boy's name. He used it to get an American passport. Yeah, he was caught after he applied to renew his passport for the seventh time, and his fingerprints matched up with them old Brazilian records. That fella's dumb.
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0: All right, go to the phone lines here. This has been a fun conversation. Where do you stand with electric cars? You hate them, you love them. 866-607-8383.
1: I saw a Mustang that was electric. What a shame. They're not meant to be electric cars. I think electric cars are wrong.

thank you to all of our night shift workers. It's because of you that America is open for business 24/7. You're up after midnight with Granger Smith.

0: country in Texas. 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To the truckers keeping this great country rolling.
1: Crank it up.
0: This is After Midnight. Here's your host, Granger Smith.
2: Tuesday, early risers. What's up? Welcome to After Midnight with me, Granger Smith. I'm your host. I've got some good news I want to read for y'all coming up. Put a smile on your face, hopefully. Plus some Nashville news with Ann Hudson. She's coming in to talk about your favorite stars out there in Nashville and catch you up with their news. Hang tight for all of this early on a Tuesday. We are After Midnight.

0: You use a story that'll make you smile. Well, Granger's got some good news to share now.
1: In Logan, Australia, a postal worker named Gurspreet Sai went viral after security cameras caught him doing something small but incredibly kind. He noticed it started raining, so he pulled a homeowner's laundry off the line to keep it dry. It only took him a minute, but people all over the world praised him as being a laundry hero. Sai says that it's just part of who he is, and the homeowner hopes that the moment reminds others to look for little ways to help.
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2: 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She's from

all night long with a soundtrack that you didn't even know you needed. This is After Midnight with Granger Smith. C94.

I brought this up last hour. We've been thinking about this lately on the show. Where do you stand with electric cars? Are you a buyer? You a hater? 866-607-8383.

0: Hey, Granger, this is Bradley from Denver, Colorado, working the third shift till 5 in the morning, doing security. I'm doing the best I do in life and enjoying work and having a good night listening to some good old country music from 106.7 The Bull. Thank you for all you do, sir. Have a great morning and a great week. Thank you.
1: Thank you so much, bro. 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

0: Ann Hudson coming in with the latest Nashville updates. And what do you have for us today?
1: Oh, gosh, Granger, did you see this? Just days after Dolly Parton was laid to rest, Tennessee leaders are considering a massive change to one of Nashville's most recognizable landmarks. I'll tell you about that next in your Nashville news. Nice.

0: Nashville's Music Row. It's Ann Hudson.
1: So Dolly Parton was laid to rest Friday during a private burial attended only by her immediate family. And now momentum is growing to rename Nashville's International Airport in her honor. I love this idea. I know the governor and the Nashville mayor both support it. Plus there's like over 200,000 signatures supporting it. But the critics think it'll cost about $10 million to change the name. And they're thinking that money would be best go to Dolly's Imagination Library. But the airport authority is going to discuss the proposal on September 17th. So we will see. Oh, Tim McGraw joined the Fall on Your Butt while performing live. Long list of artists. I mean, it's bound to happen, right? He was performing I Like It, I Love It in Cincinnati when he stepped backward onto a slightly elevated part of the stage, caught the heel of his boot, and fell flat on his back. He obviously quickly popped up, pointed to the stage, and explained, there's a hole there. But obviously finished the song without incident, and even was so funny to post it on his Instagram. He like literally posted the fall itself, so you can either see it on his Instagram or at aftermidnight.com.
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day, Potts Farm was a place to go. Load the truck up, hit the dirt road. 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I'm tired of talking, man. Y'all ain't listening. Them old

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0: Hey, thanks for sharing your Tuesday here with me on After Midnight, y'all. Before you take off and get that old day started, let me remind you, God is great and He is worthy of our praise. I'm Granger Smith, coming to y'all from the Yee Farm in Central Texas. If you're just not getting your day started and you want to hang out some more, join me for Mornings with Granger over there on Yee Radio. The link to Yee Radio is in the bio of our Instagram at After Midnight Granger Smith. Thanks for hanging out.
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Hour of Tuesdays after midnight starts right now. Welcome, y'all. I'm Granger Smith. I'm your host. I'm going to talk about some things that went down on this day in history coming up this hour, plus some Nashville news with Ann Hudson. She's the one going to keep you informed about all your favorite stars out there in Nashville. Hang tight for all of this on our final hour. We are after midnight.

Today was the day that World War II started. Do you know why? Hang on, and I'll share that, plus some other things that went down on this day in history coming up in two songs.

0: loves talking about history, and he's even got the diploma to prove it. It's time for This Day in History on After Midnight with Granger Smith.
1: On this day, September the 1st, 1807, Aaron Burr was acquitted of treason. 1850, P.T. Barnum brought European opera star Jenny Lind to New York. 1939, World War II started when Hitler invaded Poland. 1972, Bobby Fischer became the first American to win the World Chess Championship. 1985, the wreckage of the Titanic was discovered. 1998, federal legislation made airbags in a car mandatory. Some famous birthdays include TV host Dr. Phil, pop singer Gloria Estefan, country singer Conway Twitty, and actress Lily Tomlin. Those are just a few things that went down on this day in history.
0: Thanks for staying up all night here on After Midnight with Granger Smith.
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3: In Ag News on the Southeast AgNet, a new agricultural manufacturing facility in North Florida is designed to give growers across the Southeast quicker access to crop fertility products when they need them. AgriLiquid recently constructed a new facility in Lake City, Florida, expanding the company's manufacturing footprint into the Southeast. Nick Bancroft, president and CEO of AgriLiquid, says the location is part of an effort to shorten the time between a grower placing an order and receiving a product.
4: For us, one of the biggest things is customer service, to be able to respond quickly, to have product stocked in their area so that when they have a need, we can respond well. We can support the retailers that we have in that area and support the growers with their ongoing early season foliar needs and be super flexible for them.
3: Bancroft says the Lake City facility will serve a diverse agricultural region, including growers producing cotton, peanuts, and soybeans, along with specialty crops. AgriLiquid says the expansion is intended to put inventory closer to southeastern retailers and growers, allowing the company to respond more quickly when fertility needs change during the season. The company offers fertility products for several application methods, including foliar application, in-furrow use, and drip application. Bancroft says the goal is ultimately to provide growers in the Southeast with greater flexibility and more reliable access to products throughout the production season.
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4: 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Medium and large frame number 1 and 2 feeder steers, 3s and 4s brought $370 to $490. 4s and 5s, $330 to $440. 5s and 6s, $300 to $375. 6 and 7s, $270 to $350. Medium and large frame number 1 and 2 feeder heifers, 3s and 4s brought $270 to $470. 4s and 5s, $290 to $410. 5 and 6s, $250 to $345. 6 and 7s, $250 to $335. 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Yield grade 1 slaughter bulls, 1,000 to 2,100 pounds, brought $184 to $211.
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1: Hey, I've got an open phone line anytime. My number is 866-607-8383. Hit me up sometime and share what you're up to, where you're listening from, what you're doing on the third shift. Again, my number is 866-607-8383. Thank you for being here on After Midnight. I am

0: usually get up this early, but I'm doing bird work today. I'm a wildlife researcher, so you got to be up with the birds. I'm calling from Fort Collins, Colorado, and it was an awesome surprise to hear your voice on the radio this morning. My husband actually proposed to me on stage at your concert about 5 years ago, and we love you. We love your music, and thanks for what you do. Thanks, Granger.
1: Oh, thank you so much for that. Thank you for listening tonight.

0: everybody. I'm Blake Shelton.
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0: Next up, Ann Hudson joining us to dish out some Nashville news. Ann, what's on deck?
1: Oh my gosh, Granger, did you see what happened to Kacey Musgraves? She had to make a split second decision when she looked up during her concert and realized that she might be standing in the worst possible place. I'll explain what happened coming up in your Nashville news next. You said

0: what's new in Nashville. Here's Ann Hudson.
1: So Kacey Musgraves proves she's super cool under fire, like literally. During her Boston show, a small fire, apparently caused by stray prototechnics, broke out above her on stage. She like looked up and joked, "I have way too much hairspray to be standing under that." Before she just calmly moved to another part of the stage and continued the show. She even worked the fire into another joke as it reportedly burned itself out after about 3 minutes. But gosh, that's scary. Aw, Tim McGraw joined the Fall on Your Butt while performing live. Long list of artists. I mean, it's bound to happen, right? He was performing a Like It, I Love It in Cincinnati when he stepped backward onto a slightly elevated part of the stage, caught the heel of his boot, and fell flat on his back. He obviously quickly popped up, pointed to the stage, and explained, "There's a hole there." But obviously finished the song without incident, and even was so funny to post it on his Instagram. He, like, literally posted the fall itself, so you can either see it on his Instagram or at AfterMidnight.com.
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0: from ever happening.
4: 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Again, that's kidssay.org. And
5: let's solve child abuse before it ever happens.
6: In specialty crop news on the Southeast AgNet, I'm Clint Thompson. Just when Southeast specialty crop growers thought they had found some certainty with regards to the adverse effect wage rate they were paying within the H-2A program, a federal court ruling has provided more uncertainty. A federal judge has ruled that the Department of Labor's current AWER methodology is unlawful. Multiple provisions were found to not be adequately justified, and while the court did not immediately vacate the rule, the Department of Labor has been ordered to develop and publish a new methodology. It feels like one step forward and two steps back for fruit and vegetable farmers, including those in the Georgia Fruit and Vegetable Growers Association, where Chris Butts serves as executive director.
7: I think just frustration is would be the number one emotion that our growers are experiencing, just because once again they do not know what their wages will be. We had a little bit of a lull between spring and fall seasons, and there are guys that will be bringing on workers, you know, in the coming weeks for the fall and for the upcoming spring. They don't know what their pay rates will be.
6: This latest frustrating chapter in the H-2A program also allows leaders like Butts to continue advocating for U.S. Representative G.T. Thompson's Securing Agriculture's Workforce Act of 2026.
7: So it's just one more reason the coalition believes that we need a permanent legislative fix to the program, which is available through Chairman Thompson's SALWA bill. So all of this can be solved by passing this bill. Had the bill already been passed, we wouldn't be having this conversation. So it's really urgent now that we get this fixed this Congress before the end of the year.
6: For more information, see specialtycropgrower.com. I'm Clint Thompson with the Southeast AgNet.
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Katie Carmichael on your country morning show just after 6 o'clock, 75 degrees. Patchy fog out there, so be careful this morning. More heat on the way. We'll tell you more about it in 3 minutes.

0: Well, patchy fog is what I saw when I drove in this morning. Yeah. And I actually got the Mustang out today because I thought, well, I rarely drive it anymore. I'm still paying for it. So we'll get the Mustang out because I had to move it yesterday when I cut the grass. I know I'm just on a mission this week. So I let the top down in the Mustang. Apparently that was collateral fail because what I realized is that the windows aren't working right anymore. But I did manage to get them back up. So we won't be letting the windows back down anytime soon. Just another thing wrong with that car. Before it's over, by the time I pay the car off, I will have built a whole new Mustang. At this point, there's no need in getting rid of it. I got too much money invested in it. But super patchy fog out there this morning. Going to see another slight chance of showers today between 2 and 3. Hopefully the patchy fog will lift before 9 a.m. Otherwise, mostly sunny today. We're going to see a high around 93. Heat index values around 100. I have to finish weed eating today around the backyard. I did some of the front yard yesterday, but I was tired after I cut all the grass. And I thought, well, you know what? I done worked a full-time job and cut all the grass. I'm going to take a break. And that's what I did. I was so lazy last night, I ordered pizza for supper. I didn't even get up to heat up any of the food that I cooked over the weekend. And I had Lizzie pick it up. That's literally how lazy I was last night. I was tired. It was tiring cutting the grass because it was still hot outside. So that's the first time I've used a lawnmower since I got it back. I really think it needs to go back to the shop. I could be wrong. I don't know. We'll have my brother look at it next time he comes by the house and see what he thinks. And we'll see. Normally, I don't cut the grass. We have a grass cutting service that comes and cuts our grass, but they don't come on schedule. And I have dogs that like to go outside, and I don't like them wandering around in high grass. So I thought, well, I'll just get the lawnmower out and cut it. That's what I did. And then I got the weed eater out and did some in the front. So anyway, all right, we're going to kick the show off this morning and get off of all the things I did yesterday afternoon. So go ahead, text in your birthdays and anniversaries on the Woody Folsom Talk to Me text line, 912-367-0028. We'll kick the show off with some stories you need to know about. That's next.
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2: South Georgia weather. Richard DeWedding at the Weather Channel. Patchy morning fog to start off today, but once the mist clears, sunshine will take over. 93 here on this first day of September, feeling like a sweltering 100 and a gentle breeze. Slight chance of a passing shower or storm. Steamy sunshine continues for midweek tomorrow. Chance for a storm back in the forecast on Thursday. We keep those temperatures in the low to mid 90s, and that'll be the trend right on through Labor Day.

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6: News.
7: Two people were killed and another remained missing after flash floods struck the Grand Canyon, prompting rescue of about 80 people, according to officials. Now, heavy rain sent floodwaters through the canyon on Saturday, affecting areas including Bright Angel Creek and damaging infrastructure. Rescue crews worked through difficult conditions to reach stranded hikers and others caught in the flooding. Officials said about 60 people were evacuated by helicopter, while approximately 20 others were guided to safety on foot. The flooding also caused significant damage to the park's critical Trans Canyon water line. Now, authorities continued searching Monday for the missing person as officials assessed damage and warned visitors about the continued hazards following the storms. And in North Carolina, health officials are warning that people who visited a mobile petting zoo between late July and late August may have been exposed to rabies. State health officials say at least three baby goats from the Farm Adventures mobile petting zoo tested positive for rabies, and a fourth goat is believed to be infected as well. Now, the goats were reportedly exposed after a skunk entered their pen and bit them in late July. Anyone who had direct contact with the baby goats between July 28th and August 27th, either at the farm in Harmony, North Carolina, or at any events across several North Carolina counties, is being urged to contact local health officials for a rabies risk assessment. Now, health experts stress that rabies is almost always fatal once symptoms begin, but treatment

0: and after exposure is highly effective if started promptly. Officials are especially concerned because baby goats are often bottle fed, held, and cuddled by visitors, increasing the chance of contact with infected saliva. All animals at the facility have been quarantined, and four affected goats have been put down. Now, that's according to a story released by USA Today, and that's a look at a couple of your trending stories on your Tuesday.
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Okay, starting tomorrow morning, we're actually going to start something brand new at 6:10. It's going to be called Wake Up and Win Trivia. That's going to give you a chance to win a sausage egg combo, hash browns, and a small drink from your local Hardee's, and that includes the one here in Baxley, Hazelhurst, Alma, Waycross, Jessup, Hinesville, Claxton, Brunswick, and the one at Savannah at I-95 and 204. So be listening out for that. We'll get that all together tomorrow morning to kick off at 6:10. I didn't know about it till I walked in this morning, so I've been pushing for it and wanting it really badly, but I didn't know we had obtained that. So now that I do know that, we will kick that off tomorrow morning. Wake Up and Win Trivia with Hardee's starting tomorrow at 6:10. So yeah, I cut the grass yesterday, and I'm going to be honest, like, I guess in my older age, the heat just gets to you a lot quicker, because I was thinking to myself, I am literally, my skin is burning off on this right lawn. I thought, I don't know how in the world I ever cut the grass on the tractor at the farm, because that was days of cutting and mowing, basically. So anyway, we'll talk more about that on Grandma's Dot. I got a text message from my youngest daughter this morning who sent me a picture, which I haven't been hearing a whole lot from her lately, but she said, I've just finished getting ready. I came to my bathroom and I looked in the mirror and I realized I look just like you. And I immediately responded, is that what's wrong with your sad face? And she's like, no, I was just trying to be quick and I didn't realize it until I looked like you until I hit send. And I was like, oh, well, I'm committed. I'm like, okay. And I actually did look at her picture and I had Lizzie at 21. And so she looks just like I did at 21 with me holding Lizzie when she was one. I think she was one the day that we took that picture, or it was like right around her first birthday. So she does look identical to me, which oddly enough, yesterday I was talking to my ex-husband out in Texas. I always check in on him when there's storms coming because he lives over in Beaumont. And so.

0: Anyway, I was making sure that he and the family were prepared for the little storm that's coming over there, the tropical storm, and that he knew about it because he works really hard. And then I was getting ready to eat, and I got a message from 23andMe. Now, I did the 23andMe thing right after Dad passed away. I did the ancestry thing right before he passed away. And we got some information back, but nothing that was really legit, nothing that would, like, lead us down a path of finding out anything. So I did the 23andMe. Shortly after Dad passed away, I decided to go ahead and send that off since Natalie was going to be getting ready to have kids. And we were still kind of looking for some information. So anyway, I did find some family members. Actually, there are family members of mine in this area, in this listening area. There are also a large number back in Middle Georgia where I'm from. Now, I have not reached out to any of those people. On the other side of my biological family, majority of them are from up north, from New York, or in the northern states, I guess you'll say. So I don't have a father listed on the birth certificate, but the DNA has actually connected me to someone, and we're really not sure. She is actually now researching to try to figure out how we are related because I popped up on her 23andMe. Now, I have researched some of the people who I am connected to in this listening area and in Middle Georgia on Facebook. Some of those people are still living. Some have passed on. I have not reached out to anybody. And I told the girl who reached out to me yesterday, I'm like, yeah, you know, I actually have a lot of connections on the 23andMe, which is odd because Ancestry didn't have that. I said, but I've been kind of nervous about reaching out because I did not want to disrupt anybody's life. So anyway, she was like, well, you're not going to believe this, but on my side of the family, there's a lot of people who are adopted. And I was like, that's just crazy. So when Lizzie came home last night, I was explaining to her that, you know, somebody had reached out and that she's now researching and helping me with the 23andMe or whatever. And I said, you know what would be awful? It would just be so awful if we are tied any form or fashion. Now that we know there's a lot of people adopted on that side of the family, because apparently she's connected people with family members already. So she's like, you just wouldn't believe the amount of people who are adopted on our side of the family. So it would just be crazy. It would be absolutely insane if we are somehow tied to one of these news stories about some of these doctors who were doing IVF. And things of that nature, and using some of their own personal to create babies. So anyway, I don't know. We'll see where this goes at this point. The only thing I know at this point is I have two kids, and yes, both of them do look like me. As for family members, if you get a message from me on Facebook, just know you're tied to me somehow.
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4: Georgia weather. Richard, the wedding at the Weather Channel. Patchy morning fog to start off today, but once the mist clears, sunshine will take over. 93 here on this first day of September, feeling like a sweltering 100 and a gentle breeze. Slight chance of a passing shower or storm. Steamy sunshine continues for midweek tomorrow. Chance for a storm back in the forecast on Thursday. We keep those temperatures in the low to mid 90s, and that'll be the trend right on through Labor Day.

0: We're going back in time.
1: So how is it back there?
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0: Where were you?
3: It was on this day in 1939 that Germany invades Poland. Back in 1984, George Strait was sitting on the top with Let's Fall to Pieces Together. And back in 2024, Cody Johnson's Dirt Cheap topped the country singles chart. All right, listen up. We got a lot of new stuff happening at the Huddle House this morning. As a matter of fact, French Toast is back. They got the peach cobble. Oh, I got the wrong script. It's supposed to be the Hardee's. I'm losing my mind this morning. I got a new script for that, too. There's a lot of stuff in here this morning that's new. Hardee's, they got the new 2-for-5 mix and match breakfast. Your choice of smoked sausage biscuit, sausage and egg biscuit, the new fried bologna biscuit, or the biscuit and gravy. 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That's in Hazelhurst, Baxley, Alma, Waycross, Jessup, Hinesville, Claxton, Brunswick, Savannah. Okay, I think we've got the copy mixed up here. Anyway, swing on into your local Hardee's this morning and get you some. It's all so good and it's all so affordable.
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1: Good Tuesday to you, Father. First day of September, and so we're in the final, you might say, almost quarter of our year. Two-thirds of it is gone. We're in the last third of it, and we give you praise for the year thus far. We call it 2026, and we give you thanks. For we pray in Jesus' name. Amen.
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3: Gas prices are ticking back up ahead of the Labor Day holiday weekend. AAA reports across Georgia the average as of Monday afternoon is $3.78. This comes as crude oil prices are also seeing a jump following renewed strikes between the U.S. and Iran. A new building at Georgia Southwestern State University is promising to have a big impact on the community. The school's executive director, Stephen Snyder, tells WTVM-TV the $20 million project will ultimately help expand the number of healthcare providers in Americus.
4: But what we've been lacking over the last several decades is just a facility that really serves the technological needs. Sometimes you just need a fresh building.
3: Snyder says the 23,000 square foot facility will be completed by early 2028. I'm Liz Kennedy.
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6: 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If you're celebrating a birthday today, you're not alone. Today's Dr. Phil's birthday. He's 76. Today would have been the birthday of the late, great Conway Twitty and Boxcar Willie as well. All right, celebrating birthdays locally. And don't forget now, if you're celebrating a birthday on Labor Day, be sure to get those in by Friday. Otherwise, they'll be on the Tuesday show because we are closed on next Monday. So don't forget to get those in, okay? All right. Paula Fennell. Lolly is celebrating a big birthday today. Happy birthday from Grayson, Reagan, and Barrett. Happy birthday to Michelle Brown today. Also off the text line, I'd like to send a happy birthday for Riverdale. He's turning 7 from Mama and Alex. Hey, Katie, we want to wish our granddaughter, KK, Kaylin Grace Moore, a happy 5th birthday from Papa Jerome and Nana Gail. Happy birthday to Uncle Winston Mincy from Jerome and family. And I'd like to wish my baby girl, Kaylin Moore, a happy 5th birthday from Mama and Daddy. Don't forget, you can text in your birthdays and anniversaries to 912-367-0028 at any given time. 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But we can't get you qualified if we don't know you're celebrating.
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3: Richard DeWebbing at the Weather Channel. Patchy morning fog to start off today, but once the mist clears, sunshine will take over. 93 here on this first day of September, feeling like a sweltering 100 and a gentle breeze. Slight chance of a passing shower or storm. Steamy sunshine continues for midweek tomorrow. Chance for a storm back in the forecast on Thursday. We keep those temperatures in the low to mid 90s, and that'll be the trend right on through Labor Day.

0: adding to our birthday list today. Wayne Stone is celebrating a big birthday today, so happy birthday, Wayne. It's time for Before We Had Google, We Had Grandma Dot. And that was before Grandma Dot and Granddaddy passed away. You know, the farm didn't pass down to us until they passed away, even though we lived out there. But once they passed away, somebody actually had to take care of it. And that's when I discovered something that Grandma Dot and Granddaddy apparently forgot to mention. And that is that 120 acres is a lot of grass. Now, when Grandma Dot was around, she'd say, the grass needs cutting. And somehow it sounded kind of simple. But when you take over the farm and realize, yeah, no ma'am, that is not simple. I'll never forget the first time I got on a tractor with a bush hog. I thought I was officially ready to take over the farm, but apparently the people driving down the road weren't ready for me to take over the farm. I'm pretty positive some of them probably near wrecked when they saw me on the tractor. I guess seeing me on the tractor was more shocking than seeing 120 acres that needed mowing. I'd wave at them like I'd been driving that tractor my whole life, and then just be praying that I remembered which lever did what. Then came the mowing. Day one, you'd mow. Day two, you'd mow. Day three, well, you still mowing. And when, just when you think you finally finished up 120 acres, it rains and the grass grows back. And you're right back where you started from. I am convinced that Grandma Dot and Granddaddy weren't actually farming 120 acres. They were just keeping a really big lawn alive. But taking over that farm taught us something very important, that things Grandma Dot and Granddaddy did every day looked so easy because they'd spent a lifetime doing it. And nobody realized how much work went into keeping that place running until it became our responsibility. And somewhere between the tractor, the bush hog, the fish, the fields, and everything else in between, we started understanding just how much they had poured into that place. And that's some wisdom from Before We Had Google, We Had Grandma Dot, a God-fearing, bass-catching, business-running grandma who made running a farm just look so simple. It turns out that Grandma Dot wasn't just taking care of 120 acres. By golly, she was taking care of a legacy.
1: Honk your horn loud and proud when you pass the studio. 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

0: Huddle House, Name That Tune, where the coffee is hot, the breakfast is fresh, and we're taking a trip back to some good old-fashioned 90s country this morning. Just like the Huddle House, they brought back the French toast. They got the peach cobble crumble French toast. That's golden Vienna bread, cinnamon butter, topped with cinnamon syrup, peach slices, buttery crumble. Oh, yes, and whipped topping. They've also got the cinnamon apple crumble French toast as well. For lunch and dinner, you can try out the new Southwest Smash Burger. 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And of course, with it being football Friday night this Friday night, of course, that's a big old deal. So after the game, be sure to huddle up at the Huddle House. Most locations are open 24 hours a day. So huddle with your friends at the Huddle House after the game coming up this weekend. And of course, that's in Hazelhurst, Baxley, Alma, Waycross, Jessup, Hinesville, Claxton, Brunswick, Savannah, I-95, and 204. And if you need chicken tenders for a group, give them a call because no order is too big for the Huddle House. All right, the way this works, you'll get a couple of seconds of the song. You have to identify the title and the artist singing it. If you are the first person to correctly do that, we're going to hook you up with the Huddle House this morning. Are you ready? I think today is easy. Here we go.
1: I was drinking and talking, and you know how that goes. Time just slipped away from me.
0: Okay, one more time.
1: I was drinking and talking, and you know how that goes. Time just slipped away from me.
0: All right, if you know who is singing that song, the title of the song, and you are the first correct caller at 912-367-0028. We're going to hook you up with some Huddle House this morning, and good luck.
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5: Richard DeWedding at the Weather Channel. Patchy morning fog to start off the day, but once the mist clears, sunshine will take over. 93 here on this first day of September, feeling like a sweltering 100 and a gentle breeze. Slight chance of a passing shower or storm. Steamy sunshine continues for midweek tomorrow. Chance for a storm back in the forecast on Thursday. We keep those temperatures in the low to mid 90s, and that'll be the trend right on through Labor Day.
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0: Chastity, what you up to today, hon?
1: Well, I'm currently dropping my child off at daycare, and then I'm headed to work.
0: All right, so you got a busy morning already, Chastity.
1: Ma'am, I didn't drop the other one off at school.
0: Oh, my goodness. What time do you get up in the morning?
1: Usually about 6 o'clock.
0: Oh, wow. You get a lot done first thing in the morning. Chastity, we want to hook you up with some breakfast this morning for all that. Golly, I tell you what. Tell us who's singing that song and what the title of it is.
1: It's Mindy McCready, and it's Guys Do It All the Time.
0: That's it. Congratulations. We're going to hook you up with a French toast platter. Chastity, tell everybody the station that just made you a winner.
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0: Well, if you're looking for something to celebrate today, today is World Letter Writing Day. When's the last time you wrote a letter or actually received one in the mail? I actually received a bunch right after Dad passed away. And then several months later, some of the family actually sent some handwritten cards, which were really sweet. And I responded and sent them back a response. It is also Emma M. Nutt Day. Now, that honors the world's first female telephone operator who was hired on this day back in 1878. And it's Ginger Cat Appreciation Day. So it's a good day to go out and adopt a tabby if you've been looking for a cat. Natalie always had a bunch of cats. I think we had one in every color at the farm at one point in time. There was like a whole slew of them. They lived in our barn. They took care of the mice, though. We never had a mice problem at the house.
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0: I praise.
1: It's time for today's daily devotional. This week we're talking about raising them upright. Today we want to talk a little bit about your kids and them watching you, because your example speaks louder than your instructions. Scripture comes from Titus 2:7, and everything, set them an example by doing what is good. We spend so much time telling our kids how they should behave, don't we? It starts at a very young age. Be patient. Be kind, tell the truth, forgive people, have self-control, pray when you're worried. But here's the

0: thing about parenting. They're watching us do all of it. Our children watch how we respond when we are frustrated with each other. They hear how we talk about other people. They notice whether we keep our promises, whether we apologize when we're wrong, whether our faith is something we live or something that we just simply talk about. Don't forget, parenting means modeling a godly life, including integrity, patience, gratitude, kindness, peace, forgiveness, honesty, wisdom, self-control, and love. And that's a really big list if you think about it. Thankfully, God doesn't expect us to demonstrate perfection. He asks us to demonstrate what it looks like to follow Him. Let your children see you pray when you're worried. Let them hear you say, "I was wrong. I'm sorry." Watch them watch you forgive other people, and let them know that you choose kindness when you could choose anger. Let them see that you keep going when life gets hard. Because sometimes the greatest lesson you'll ever teach your child won't come from a lecture. It will come from watching you live your life. The mirror effect. Have you ever watched your child say something and thought, "Well, where in the world did they learn that from?" And then suddenly you realize they learned it from you. And it's humbling, but it can also be encouraging as well, because if they're watching us, then we have the opportunity to show them something worth following. We don't have to pretend that we have everything together. It's not the perfect TV-made series. In fact, letting our children see us struggle and then turn to God may teach them more than pretending that we're afraid or angry or even uncertain. Your children don't need to see a perfect parent. What they need to see is a faithful one. So today, choose one characteristic that you would like for your child to develop, whether it be patience or kindness, maybe honesty, forgiveness, gratitude, or self-control. Then intentionally model it today. Don't just tell them what it looks like. Show them, and remember that their little eyes are watching and their little hearts are learning. And before you ask, "What am I teaching my child?" ask yourself, "What am I showing them?" Lord, as we come to you in prayer today, help us remember that our children are learning from the life that we live in front of them. Give us patience when we're frustrated, kindness when we're tired, and wisdom when we don't know what to do, and of course, humility when we get it all wrong. Help us model the character that we want our children to develop in, and let our life point them to you. In Jesus' name we pray today, amen.
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10: Richard DeWedding at the Weather Channel. Patchy morning fog to start off today, but once the mist clears, sunshine will take over. 93 here on this first day of September, feeling like a sweltering 100 and a gentle breeze. Slight chance of a passing shower or storm. Steamy sunshine continues for midweek tomorrow. Chance for a storm back in the forecast on Thursday. We keep those temperatures in the low to mid 90s, and that'll be the trend right on through Labor Day.

0: Well, I'm starting to see a whole lot of new businesses pop up on some of the online social media posts. I don't know if you know this or not, but it's a great time to join or be a part of the Business Expo hosted by Baxley Applin County Chamber of Commerce. That is actually coming up on Thursday, September the 10th, over at the Applin County Ag Center here in Baxley. Now, it's going to be a fun time from 4 to 7. Setup's going to be that day from 1 to 3. They still have some 10 by 10 booth space available. It's $50 for members. 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A lot of businesses will be out there. 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Maybe you're looking for some new employees. It might be a great time to snag some of those as well. Great networking opportunity. Once again, that's hosted by the Baxley Applin County Chamber of Commerce. If you need more details, you can give them a call and get set up at the Business Expo for 2026.
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12: Kick the dust up.

0: Well, how about a little good news? This is an interesting story that you're going to love today.
1: Tell me that you love me, yeah.
0: It's about a business owner. His name is Wally. He's better known as Island Ock. He's a Staten Island deli owner who is now turning good grades into something worth celebrating. He started a program called Grades for Grabs program. Now, the kids could bring their report cards in and receive free treats, cash rewards, and other prizes. This year, his generosity has expanded to include helping provide school supplies for kids headed back to the classroom. So what once started as a simple little promise to encourage a student who has actually grown into a community movement, which has raised more than $550,000 to support Staten Island children. Now, Wally said in a recent interview, he has kids coming in from all over the country now bringing their report card. And the treats are nice, but the real goal is showing the kids that someone notices their hard work and is very proud of them. I watched a video earlier today, and the little kid came in, and he had brought his grade up from a 68 to an A, and he was so excited for him, and the kid's face was just glowing. Because, you know, sometimes making a difference doesn't require a huge organization or even a fancy plan. Sometimes it just takes one person saying, "You worked hard and you deserve this."
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4: South Georgia weather. Richard DeWebbing at the Weather Channel. Patchy morning fog to start off today, but once the mist clears, sunshine will take over. 93 here on this first day of September, feeling like a sweltering 100, and a gentle breeze. Slight chance of a passing shower or storm. Steamy sunshine continues for midweek tomorrow. Chance for a storm back in the forecast on Thursday. We keep those temperatures in the low to mid 90s, and that'll be the trend right on through Labor Day.

the road. Standing there in your rear view and getting soaked to the bone.

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2: Well, you never know who's going to show up at your yard sale, and you never know where a country star might just show up as well. For example, Luke Combs recently stopped by a yard sale in the historic West Ashley community of Charleston, South Carolina. Now, he seemed really pleased with the deal that he got on a pickle putter. Yep, a pickle putter. But he was a little apprehensive when he started getting the whole hard sell on the TV filled with canned beans. How would you feel about that? That's a little creepy, isn't it? And September is here, and that should give Parker McCollum a reason to celebrate because it's also World Candle Month. Now, surprisingly, the tough Texan is all about the vibe with a stack of wax, as a matter of fact. Parker once had his own candle, and of course, the scent was called Burn It Down after his hit single.
6: I'm like an avid candle collector. I've got an insanely impressive candle collection. I would rival it to anybody's.
2: I love candles, too. I know you do as well, and that's a look at your Nashville quickie. And like my grandma always said, it ain't gossip if you're telling the truth, and that's a wrap.
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And boy, let me tell you, she was the prettiest thing I'd ever seen in a pair of boots. Well, she walked right up to me, handed me a beer. 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And that's when I realized that she was every cowboy's dream come true.

0: Well, you can always tell what I've been looking at on social media, and I don't know how in the world this came up, because this one really stinks. It's a bizarre new dating trend that has men intentionally skipping showers before a date. They say it's in the name of attraction. Attraction of what? It's a new viral TikTok craze. Now, I'm going to go ahead and tell you. If you show up to a date and you don't have deodorant, cologne, or you've even taken a bath and your natural scent is more noticeable, I don't think that that's going to be an attraction thing. I think that's going to be an instant, I can't eat at the same table with you thing. But they really believe that this stronger body odor can boost attractiveness. What? Who comes up with this? Second of all, who follows this? Oh my gosh, my mom always told me not to go out the house made up, prepared, and looking my best. Now, I do come to work with no makeup on, but my hair is always combed, and I have always had a shower. There is no way you would ever catch me leaving the house without that. And guys, let me just go ahead and tell you, that's not attractive. I don't know who came up with that, but from a woman's standpoint, there's nothing attractive about that. Absolutely not.
1: 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It's just a great place to eat in Baxley, Jessup, Waycross, and Midway.
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8: Georgia weather. Richard, the wedding at the Weather Channel. Patchy morning fog to start off the day, but once the mist clears, sunshine will take over. 93 here on this first day of September, feeling like a sweltering 100 and a gentle breeze. Slight chance of a passing shower or storm. Steamy sunshine continues for midweek tomorrow. Chance for a storm back in the forecast on Thursday. We keep those temperatures in the low to mid 90s, and that'll be the trend right on through Labor Day.
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3: All right. I am welcoming to the studio right now, Cody. Good morning, Cody. How are you?
4: Good morning. I am great. How are you today?
3: I am good. And actually, you and I were talking about this yesterday. And I said, you know what? I said, why don't you come in a little early and be on the show with me? Because what I'd like to do is talk a little bit about the meeting coming up today. And you broke down the agenda because I looked at it and I didn't know anything about it. And then you were like, oh, no, that has to do with data centers. And I'm like, oh, wait a second. Where do you see data centers on there? And you're like, oh, that's what this means. So tell us what's going on today.
4: Okay, so today, the Applin County Board of Commissioners, they have a called meeting / public hearing at 4 p.m. And on the agenda is this: proposed resolution for 180-day moratorium regarding permitting digital data centers. So if they approve this moratorium, a moratorium's a delay. If they approve it, it'll stop data centers from coming here for the next 6 months. Like the city and the county won't be able to approve any, whether they wanted to or not. Now, we're under a moratorium right now. Not everybody knows this, but on August 4th, the Applin County Commissioner signed a 40-day moratorium, you know, to study impact on water and electricity and the overall environment with data centers. And a lot of places are doing that, especially here in Georgia, because it's like, wait, we have all this rural land. We need to make sure, you know, the environment's protected. We got to think about people's power bills, people's water bills. So that 40-day moratorium we have will expire on September 13th. If nothing new is signed into law. So that's why this is on the agenda. And people need to come out and voice their opinions if they have opinions on this.
3: And that's going to be today at 4 o'clock.
4: Yes, at 69 Tippin Street in Baxley. 83% yes. of Georgians support a moratorium on data center construction until more studies are done, because they make a lot of noise. And they use a lot of water and they use a lot of power. And there's concern that our bills will go up.
3: Well, and you know... And I told you, I was like, yeah, I saw that on Facebook. I saw that on social, but no offense, when I briefed over it, I didn't really, you know, I skimmed it and I didn't really know what any of that meant. So it's always good to have somebody smart in the building, because I'm not that person.
4: Well, you sell yourself short. And sometimes there's so many things to do that, like, you know, you'll see something like that. It's like, you know what? I'll wait till I can figure that out later. And then just later doesn't come.
3: Right.
4: There's a million other things to do. But
3: my big thing is, like, you know, when you said that to me yesterday, I'm like, wait a second. I'm fixing to buy a house. Like, this totally impacts maybe what my decision would be in regards to where I'm going to purchase a house at.
4: Yeah.
3: Because I have seen the horror stories online from the news, from the people who said, oh, well, we have no water pressure, or, oh, we had to go back and we had to dig our well deeper because we had no water anymore. So tell us, do you know some of the things that are associated with data centers?
4: Well, when you look at the moratorium they already signed, the 40-day one, our county commissioners were basically listing the reasons for why they were doing it.
3: Right.
4: And it was pretty much the things that we're saying right now, losing water pressure. A lot of them use closed-loop water, but it still consumes a lot more than maybe people realize, and it kind of depends how it's implemented. But they do use a lot of water, and they use a ton of power, and they make a lot of noise. They make the continuous noise level of 60 to 80 decibels near the property line, which is about as loud as a busy street or a vacuum cleaner.
3: Okay.
4: So if you have property near a data center, that could impact you, and it can impact the wildlife around there, because they'll leave and that's going to go somewhere. So there's a lot of things it can impact, and Based on what I'm reading, they don't really create many, if any, permanent jobs because it just takes a few people to run them, and a lot of those people are from out of town anyway. So I'm just listing the concerns people have. It could bring in money, but it could bring in a lot of problems too. So right. A lot of people, 83% of Georgians support the moratorium. I personally support the moratorium. So I know a lot of people are going out there today.
3: Well, and you know, I don't ever give a personal opinion on air of what I support or what I don't, but I do want to play good cop, bad cop. People always ask me the question, and I've had friends ask me this because they see it on social media. What's a data center do? Well, the data center is controlling all that data that you are using right now on your devices. So if you don't want a data center, you have to think about this whole purpose. Like if you're on social media, there are data centers that store that information, that process that information. Anything you're doing online, I mean, there's the list goes on and on and on as to what they do in the specific data centers when they're brought into your community.
4: Well, we've had data centers, you know, for a long time throughout the country. They're major ones that, you know, are used by Google and used by different major companies, Microsoft. These ones are basically for generative AI. And if the AI bubble were to burst, then a lot of these data centers would be useless anyway.
3: Right.
4: So, you know, because a lot of them would become redundant overnight because those data centers, you know, every time you use it, ChatGPT or Claude, or whatever, Gemini, you're using tokens, and those tokens, you know, you're essentially using power and water that has to come from somewhere, that has to be generated in this data center, has to be stored in this data center. And when you look at the whole picture, I see why so many people are concerned about these things, because, you know, oh, do we need more ugly hallucinated images on Facebook, or do we need lower water and power bills?
3: We definitely need lower water and power bills, which I am very blessed this month that my power bill came in $100 cheaper than it has been. And I think we ordered some stuff online to try to seal off doors and windows.
4: That's always smart.
3: Yeah, and I think that might have helped a little bit. And our water bill came in, and I laughed about it because I'm like, how can it be cheaper this month? Did we forget to bathe? Like, which one of us did we not wash enough clothes this past month? Because our water bill is the same almost every month.
4: There you go.
3: So the fact that it came in cheaper, and I'm like, that doesn't make sense. I've been watering flowers and I've been doing all this stuff. So like, have we like scaled back on making sure we've been taking showers or something? Have we not been washing as much dishes? But every dime, especially when you're paying the bills at the house, every dime of your money matters. And especially with food costs going up so high right now.
4: With everything else going up, we can't afford to have anything else go up. So, you know, this moratorium, it wouldn't prevent them forever until the end of time, but it would say, hey, you know, if the AI bubble hasn't burst and if we see a safe way to implement it, you know, they're like, there's no reason to not delay it for several months is the take a lot of people are having on this.
3: Right. So now if you want to be a part of that, and you have to be an Appling County resident to come out to that, to support that.
4: I think it's just generally open to the public,
3: is
4: really.
3: It?
4: But
3: okay.
4: It's 69 Tippin Street, the county commissioner's meeting room in Baxley today at 4 p.m.
3: All right. If you'd like to take part in that, you can do that. There's also, do we have that shared on social media? We do, don't we? Didn't you post it yesterday?
4: Facebook.
3: Yeah, so if you want more details, you can check out our Facebook page at WBYZ94.
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0: 2 and 3. Otherwise, we'll see mostly sunny skies. And then, of course, tonight, a slight chance of showers before 7. Could see some more patchy fog early in the morning tomorrow, so keep that in mind. Otherwise, tomorrow is looking pretty good. Partly sunny with a high of 93. By Thursday, we'll see more rain moving in. So keep that in mind as well as you're planning out your week. I hope you have a wonderful day. I'll be back with you first thing in the morning at 6 a.m. Don't forget now, if you're celebrating a birthday on Monday, we'll be off that day. So I need you to go ahead and get those texted in. Otherwise, they will be on Tuesday's show. And you can text those in on the Woody Folsom Talk to Me text line at 912-367-0028. You need to go ahead and store our telephone number as well, because tomorrow morning we'll be kicking off Hardy's Wake Up and Win Trivia. That'll be at 6:10 in the morning. So join us for that. It's going to be a fun-filled day.
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18: South Georgia weather. Richard, the wedding at the Weather Channel. Patchy morning fog to start off today, but once the mist clears, sunshine will take over. 93 here on this first day of September, feeling like a sweltering 100, and a general

0: gentle breeze. Slight chance of a passing shower or storm. Steamy sunshine continues for midweek tomorrow. Chance for a storm back in the forecast on Thursday. We keep those temperatures in the low to mid 90s, and that'll be the trend right on through Labor Day.
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5: Richard, the wedding at the Weather Channel. Steamy sunshine here this afternoon at 93. Only a small chance of a passing shower or storm. High humidity will make it feel like 100 degrees with a light northeast wind. Partly cloudy tonight, down to 72. Hot sunny weather continues tomorrow, 93. Sunshine as we move into Thursday with an afternoon storm chance. Thursday's high reaching 92.

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That dirty Braves cap on the dash. 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
13: Richard, the Wedding at the Weather Channel. Steamy sunshine here this afternoon at 93. Only a small chance of a passing shower or storm. High humidity will make it feel like 100 degrees with a light northeast wind. Partly cloudy tonight, down to 72. Hot sunny weather continues tomorrow, 93. Sunshine as we move into Thursday with an afternoon storm chance. Thursday's high reaching 92.
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5: South Georgia weather.
6: Richard, the Wedding at the Weather Channel. Steamy sunshine here this afternoon at 93. Only a small chance of a passing shower or storm. High humidity will make it feel like 100 degrees with a light northeast wind. Partly cloudy tonight, down to 72. Hot sunny weather continues tomorrow, 93. Sunshine as we move into Thursday with an afternoon storm chance. Thursday's high reaching 92.
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14: Richard, the weather at the Weather Channel. Steamy sunshine here this afternoon at 93. Only a small chance of a passing shower or storm. High humidity will make it feel like 100 degrees with a light northeast wind. Partly cloudy tonight, down to 72. Hot sunny weather continues tomorrow, 93. Sunshine as we move into Thursday with an afternoon storm chance. Thursday's high reaching 92.

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3: Georgia weather. Richard, the wedding at the Weather Channel. Steamy sunshine here this afternoon at 93. Only a small chance of a passing shower or storm. High humidity will make it feel like 100 degrees with a light northeast wind. Partly cloudy tonight, down to 72. Hot sunny weather continues tomorrow, 93. Sunshine as we move into Thursday with an afternoon storm chance. Thursday's high reaching 92.
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1: Hello, folks. This is Tommy Daniels, pastor of the Woodlawn Baptist Church in Baxley, Georgia. Folks, God created us to be social people, so much so that the very first thing he says is not good is that we should be alone. Therefore, he made us for companionship, first in the home and family, then in marriage and other personal relationships. That was a point I had never seriously contemplated. I was raised up in a very loving, cordial family. Then I married a wonderful young lady who was by my side for nearly 52 years, giving me two wonderful daughters that are still delights to me, along with four grandsons and one great-granddaughter. Along the way, Diane died on January the 6th, 2023, and I was made keenly aware of why God said, it is not good for man to be alone. Though I did still have many friends and family around me, so God brought Alice Tucker Miles into my life. We all need someone, and God knows just who that one is for me and for you. Be thankful for his care and his concern for all of us.
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2: Richard, the wedding at the Weather Channel. Steamy sunshine here this afternoon at 93. Only a small chance of a passing shower or storm. High humidity will make it feel like 100 degrees with a light northeast wind. Partly cloudy tonight, down to 72. Hot sunny weather continues tomorrow, 93. Sunshine as we move into Thursday with an afternoon storm chance. Thursday's high reaching 92.
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5: Georgia weather. Richard, the wedding at the Weather Channel. Steamy sunshine here this afternoon at 93. Only a small chance of a passing shower or storm. High humidity will make it feel like 100 degrees with a light northeast wind. Partly cloudy tonight, down to 72. Hot sunny weather continues tomorrow, 93. Sunshine as we move into Thursday with an afternoon storm chance. Thursday's high reaching 92.

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12: Richard, the wedding at the Weather Channel. Steamy sunshine here this afternoon at 93. Only a small chance of a passing shower or storm. High humidity will make it feel like 100 degrees with a light northeast wind. Partly cloudy tonight, down to 72. Hot sunny weather continues tomorrow, 93. Sunshine as we move into Thursday with an afternoon storm chance. Thursday's high reaching 92.
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1: South Georgia weather. Richard, the Weather Channel. Steamy sunshine here this afternoon at 93. Only a small chance of a passing shower or storm. High humidity will make it feel like 100 degrees with a light northeast wind. Partly cloudy tonight, down to 72. Hot sunny weather continues tomorrow, 93. Sunshine as we move into Thursday with an afternoon storm chance. Thursday's high reaching 92.

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4: Georgia weather. Richard, the weather channel. Steamy sunshine here this afternoon at 93. Only a small chance of a passing shower or storm. High humidity will make it feel like 100 degrees with a light northeast wind. Partly cloudy tonight, down to 72. Hot sunny weather continues tomorrow, 93. Sunshine as we move into Thursday with an afternoon storm chance. Thursday's high reaching 92.
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10: Richard, the Wedding at the Weather Channel. Steamy sunshine here this afternoon at 93. Only a small chance of a passing shower or storm. High humidity will make it feel like 100 degrees with a light northeast wind. Partly cloudy tonight, down to 72. Hot sunny weather continues tomorrow.

0: 23. Sunshine as we move into Thursday with an afternoon storm chance. Thursday's high reaching 92.
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7: Richard, the Weather at the Weather Channel. Steamy sunshine here this afternoon at 93. Only a small chance of a passing shower or storm. High humidity will make it feel like 100 degrees with a light northeast wind. Partly cloudy tonight, down to 72. Hot sunny weather continues tomorrow, 93. Sunshine as we move into Thursday with an afternoon storm chance. Thursday's high reaching 92.

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3: Georgia weather. Richard, the wedding at the Weather Channel. Steamy sunshine here this afternoon at 93. Only a small chance of a passing shower or storm. High humidity will make it feel like 100 degrees with a light northeast wind. Partly cloudy tonight, down to 72. Hot sunny weather continues tomorrow, 93. Sunshine as we move into Thursday with an afternoon storm chance. Thursday's high reaching 92.
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8: Richard, the Weather Channel, steamy sunshine here this afternoon at 93, only a small chance of a passing shower or storm. High humidity will make it feel like 100 degrees with a light northeast wind. Partly cloudy tonight, down to 72. Hot sunny weather continues tomorrow, 93. Sunshine as we move into Thursday with an afternoon storm chance. Thursday's high reaching 92.
9: Here's another one from deep in the far back corner of our gigantic music vault.
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0: My favorite show.
1: Terrific. That's just terrific. 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
9: Welcome back, Pancake.
10: Thank you. You threw in Herbert the pervert in there when you left.
11: Oh, it's Thursday.
1: Yeah.
11: You boys want some popsicles? Hello, Chris. Hi, Chris.
10: Get your
1: that dog is.
9: You're going to notice that. All right, so got the gang all back together today, and we're gonna have some fun today. We got some interesting stuff coming up on the show later on. Just so you'll know, you may want to pay close attention to what's happening on the show today, because there's at least a 50% chance that by the time the show is over, we're going to have a cease and desist letter in our hands, because about an hour from now, I'm about to kick a hornet's nest, so just get ready for it. I am literally going to do something that I have never done in my entire career in radio in about an hour. Never. Really never even. Wow. Well, I'm not going to say I haven't thought about it, but I've never done it. But today's the day. So
12: so many jokes I can make, but they're too
9: shut up, T-Wall. Nobody asked you. Hey, we're glad you're here. We're Broadway friends. I'm Broadway.
12: I'm T-Wall.
13: And I'm Mitch Pancake English.
9: And we want you to be smarter when you leave us than you were when you got here. So we got a couple things we want to teach you real quick. T-Wall, what do you have for us today?
12: Gorillas are in a state of near constant flatulence.

0: supplements all the time because of their high fiber diet that they eat. They're just always.
1: Yeah, we get
0: always
1: it.
0: There.
1: Yeah.
0: So
1: near
0: I'm just
1: constant,
0: saying.
1: You say.
0: Yeah, near constant. Yeah, right. I'm saying. Listen, Pancake, you need to get off of that gorilla diet your wife's got you on.
2: Yeah, come on.
3: That couch is getting more comfortable, though. Let me tell you that.
0: That's too much brand. I'm just saying.
1: Near constant.
0: Yeah,
1: dude.
0: Yeah, near constant.
1: Not going to put that on your dating profile, are you?
0: No, you're not.
3: No.
1: Yeah. All right, Pancake, you're up, buddy. What you got?
2: All right, this one has to do with time zones. Antarctica has not one, not four, not five, not seven, nine different time zones.
1: Have mercy.
2: And that's why you can't, do a Tinder date there because the time's awesome. It's not the right timing.
1: No way you're going to get that coordinated. Could you imagine, like, a TV advertisement for, like, let's go, coming up Tuesday or Wednesday night. It's Chicago Wednesdays on NBC. At 7 p.m. Central, 8 Eastern, 4, da, da, da, 3, that time. By the time you get to the end of all the time zones, you forgot what show you were trying to watch.
0: You know, Russia has 11, and there's actually people in Russia. Right. You know?
1: What does Antarctica need?
3: Soviet Union.
1: What does Antarctica need that many time zones for? There's like four people there, and two of them are researchers that'll be leaving in six months.
0: One for the penguins and one for the people. That's all you need. Right? It's 9 o'clock penguin time.
1: Wow.
0: Yeah.
1: All right, this is weird. One of the original names that the original founders of Twitter, not Elon Musk, but one of the original names that Twitter founders briefly considered for their product was Friend Stalker.
0: Wow.
1: Yeah, I don't think that's a... I'm glad you moved on from that one. Still better than X, though. I mean, right? I mean, I'm just saying.
0: It is, yeah.
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meteorologist Scott Laurie Moore at the Weather Channel, tracking a couple of storms down towards Brunswick and northeastern Florida, moving southwest. You know, a tropical feel to the weather patterns out there, but less storm coverage tonight than we had last night. 72 degrees our low. Stray storm tomorrow, 94. Storm coverage goes up for us here in South Georgia Thursday and Friday with temperatures in the low 90s. Going to be a hot weekend with mid-90s Saturday and Sunday.

0: Well, I guess after Top Gun Maverick did so well, you had to kind of expect this was coming. Tom Cruise is officially going to be getting back behind the wheel for a sequel to the movie he made way back in 1990. Last century, he made this movie.
1: Come on now, that's 35 years old, 36. Wow, that's
0: crazy. Days of Thunder 2 is coming on June 2nd, 2028.
2: Man. They were so excited Daytona here, y'all. I'm going to tell you.
0: I bet. It's a racing movie, man. People love this movie. It was a huge hit. It made all kind of money. Made like $158 million in its first run, and that was the original. So, you know, the people that wrote that one, they looked at Top Gun Maverick, and they were like, that one did like $2 billion worldwide. We should probably make another racing movie. And I'm like, okay, I'm going to let Maverick pass because I could see him still being a pilot at his age. I don't know any 60-year-old NASCAR drivers. Do you? I mean, maybe I'm missing somebody here, but
2: usually they go owning a company, owning a team.
1: Well, they got their turn signal on the whole time. You know,
0: yeah,
1: I mean, it's stuff like that,
0: which is convenient because there's only one turn.

0: turn
1: signal. Yeah, they're only one turn. Just they're doing left. It's
0: just
1: all
0: keep
1: left.
0: It on the left. You're good,
1: yeah,
0: brother.
1: Exactly.
0: Obviously, and for obvious reasons, Nicole Kidman's not coming back. I mean, that, you know, that's the movie they met on, and then they got married, and then, you know, Scientology and weirdness and all that. And so I don't think they even bothered inviting her to come back. So they brought in Anne Hathaway. Now, Anne Hathaway is not going to be replacing the character that Nicole Kidman played. She is going to be playing, because what I thought was what you said, Pancake. I was like, okay, I bet you by now that Cole Trickle owns a team. He's probably got a couple of cars. And so this is going to be kind of the same thing, but he will be in the place where Robert Duvall was last time.
2: Yeah.
0: And he'll be training people how to drive properly. No, that's not the case at all. Anne Hathaway is going to be the race team owner and an engineer. So Cole Trickle, I guess, will be back under the wheel with his left
1: blinker. Any relation to Dick?
0: I think they're first cousins or something. Oh, okay. I'm not sure. I'm kind of pumped about this because I love that movie, man. Days of Thunder is such a good movie. Mm-hmm. And hopefully they will get everybody. I mean, obviously, Robert Duvall is no longer with us, but John C. Reilly is available. You could get him to come back.
1: Ooh, yeah, he's stranger to racing movies.
0: Yeah, get him back in there, and that would be good. And so I don't know what's going to happen. We'll find out. June 2nd, 2028. Get ready. Days of Thunder 2. It's a coming.
1: And, you know, they could kind of do a combo of that movie and get Will Ferrell in there and, you know, combo the two movies together.
2: It's kind of sad, T, is John C. Reilly and Will Ferrell, they're not friends anymore. They don't do stuff anymore because of... the show, remember they did that whole show about the L.A. Lakers?
0: Yeah.
2: And John C. Reilly wound up playing, apparently Will Ferrell really wanted that role. And Adam, his name just, the guy who produced it, they used to all work together with Sanchez Productions. I can't remember the name. Rick Sanchez, that's what it was. And anyway, John C. Reilly got it, and they kind of split up. They don't do stuff work anymore. So that would be awesome, though, if they brought them back.
0: So, wait, I'm confused. So Will Ferrell got butt hurt because John C. Reilly got another gig and now they're not friends?
2: Adam, I for some reason his last name is escaping me, but they made that TV show. You remember it was on HBO?
0: Yeah,
2: the LA Lakers?
0: Yeah.
2: It was really good. Well, John C. Reilly was the owner.
0: Right? Was it Ballers? Was that it?
2: Ballers had the Rock in it. Show.
0: That's right. You're right.
2: The Big Game or something like that. Yeah. Anyway, but it was about the and I think that my understanding is that Will Ferrell wanted to get, he's a big basketball player.
1: He's had all the games too.
2: So he felt, from my understanding, from what I had heard, he was wanting that role, and it went with, John C. Reilly.
1: So we can have one of them, but not both. So it's either shake or bake, right? Is that what you're saying?
2: You can't have them both.
0: Got to make a choice, man. Life's about choices. It's just all it is.
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0: Hey, I'm Ella Langley, and it's time for Music City Meg with Broadway and Friends.
1: You couldn't hold it back, could you?
2: You just couldn't hold it back.
3: I'm not going to say anything right now. I've already promised everybody the fight starts a little after the top of the hour.
4: Yeah.
1: Okay.
3: Thank God.
1: All right. Yep. We're just going to hold off on that, but Broadway's got a whole lot to say about Miss Ella Langley later on today. But first, let's talk about college football. It kicked off this past weekend. Darius Rucker, not sure if you guys know about this, he's a huge Carolina Gamecock fan.
3: Oh, yeah.
1: And I mean a huge. But let me tell you, when it comes to him picking teams and who's going to win and so on, he's not very good, especially when it comes to his Miami Dolphins. Okay? But let's talk college because Darius has got his picks for this season, and we've got them for you right here.
5: Oops.
3: What the heck?
5: Come on, get happy.
3: He picked the Partridge
1: Come on,
3: family?
1: Get happy.
3: What is happening right now?
6: I think this year is going to be... Ooh, it's 12 teams. I think at least four of them are going to be SEC teams. Four SEC teams will make playoffs this year. Actually, I'm going to go with five SEC teams. I mean, Georgia, Alabama, South Carolina, Ole Miss, and LSU. The national championship game is going to be Georgia versus Ohio State. And Georgia wins the next year.
3: Man, that's a bold prediction right there.
1: I mean, he makes these bold predictions every year. I kind of tease him about it.
3: Yeah, he's never right.
4: Well, nobody saw last year coming with Indiana, right?
1: No. But are you guys seeing all of this craziness that's happening with college football with the fifth year of eligibility being okayed by the courts? And there's a lot of teams that are banding together right now saying that they could boycott college football if they let a certain couple of players play for LSU. And this is what happened. So a couple of these guys were eligible for the fifth year, right? But they had gone out for the NFL. They got claimed by the NFL, but inevitably this past weekend, they got dropped by the NFL. And so they said, all right, well, we're still eligible for a fifth year in college football. So we're going to go back and we're going to play that fifth year. LSU has picked up two of these players. And now the rest of the conference, I mean, all of these SEC teams are saying we may very well boycott if this doesn't get fixed.
4: They're not going to do that?
3: They're not going to fix it.
1: I don't know. They are saying.
4: What do you mean boycott? They're not going to play?
1: That's what they're saying.
3: Yeah.
1: That's what they are saying right now. They're saying it's an absolute mess.
3: Question.
1: Okay, so I'm looking it up as we speak right now because it was, you know, the players went to like the Philadelphia Eagles and then they got dropped and then the Kansas City Chiefs and they got dropped and then they wound up with LSU. So Dequan Wright is now with LSU and Xavier Harris, who was the ranked the best ESPN player as the best player not selected in the NFL draft. He just signed with the New Orleans Saints, but then he got waived back, and now he's going to play for LSU. So they're saying it's an absolute mess, but according to Yahoo Sports, there are some high-ranking university executives at several SEC schools are reportedly discussing ways to prevent LSU from adding former NFL players to the roster. And among 15 member schools, all of them but LSU have repeatedly gotten really heated up over the past day or two, with a few schools saying that it's ridiculous and we are discussing options to potentially boycott the season. And they're saying enough is enough. It's just ridiculous. If they've gone up to the NFL, they should not be able to come back down.
3: I guess. Yeah, I mean, you've always kind of been.
1: I mean, I don't think it's going to happen.
3: It's not going to happen. They're not.
1: I don't think it's going to happen. The
3: Big 12 passed a rule that said if you've been in the NFL, you can't play in the Big 12. But listen, while they're allowing this, I think we should take it and go with it. Tom Brady, if you're listening, Auburn University needs you, brother. We need you bad. Bad. All right, we'll get more out of Nashville in an hour. Come on back.
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0: It's launch day, boys. Mm-hmm. You know that? You've been keeping up? I'm sure by now both of you have subscribed and listened to all three episodes, right?
1: Yeah. Yeah. Yes, sir. It's yes. it's addictive.
0: Liars.
2: Yeah.
0: You don't even know where it is. Don't mean nothing. I sent these clowns an episode of my new podcast, Nash Villains.
2: I listened to it.
0: 2 months ago. A month later, T-Wall's like, oh, I finally got around to listening to that thing. I'm still waiting on Pancake to listen to it. I don't listen to it. But, you know, like
1: earlier I got today, time now.
0: Pancake sent me this cool video that he made, and he was like, what's this video? And I was like, oh, I can't wait to see it. And I pulled it right up, and I watched it. But you know what? You know what I get in return? Nothing but cuss is
1: time,
0: what I get.
1: Time.
2: Hey, Pancake, I had an idea. If he didn't want to call it Nash Villains, he could call it Nash Holes.
1: I love it.
0: I know, man. And my only thought was, where were you 4 years ago when I had this idea? That would have been a great, good. Maybe we'll do a spinoff of Nash Villains at some point. But today's the day. 4 years in the making, this day has been. Nash Villains is finally live. You can find it on Spotify. You can find it on iTunes. You can find it on our website. Not yet, though, because Pancake's been out kind of tied up, so I don't think it's going to be available right. I'm trying to cut you some slack here. Going to be a day or two before it's on our
1: website.
0: Thank
1: you.
0: Okay.
1: Yes, sir.
0: All right, cool.
1: Yes, sir.
0: But it will eventually be on our website, which is BroadwayandFriends.com.
2: Spell the word and.
0: If you don't know what Nash Villains is, it's a true crime podcast about stuff that happens here in Nashville, and there's a lot of shady stuff that happens behind the scenes in the world of country music. Now, it's not all country music crime, but the first three episodes are, every single one of them. You heard one of them. We played it on the show. Yeah. We broke it up and played it several pieces, and that was the Murder on Music Row episode. That is one of the episodes that loaded up today, but there's also an episode called A Secret Worth Dying For, and then there's one called The Last Honky Tonk, and
2: hey, just, Broadway, if you ever need help.
1: Nash Holes would be the last honky.
2: Yeah, exactly. Yeah, that would be the last one. Right. You know, if you ever need help, I got this. If you ever need it.
1: Oh, nice.
0: You know what? You know. Keep that in your pocket.
2: Okay.
0: I'll let you know. Listen, if I ever need a dun-dun-dun, I will. You'll be the first person that I reach out to. But each episode, again, I'm trying to keep them under 45 minutes. They're rounding out right now to be 30, 35 minutes. Some are going to be longer. Each one is a self-contained episode, so you don't have to listen to, you know, 12 episodes to hear the whodunit. But, you know, down the road, I'm not saying there won't be a two-parter or something like that, because you never know. But right now, we're trying to keep it, as they say in the world of TV, episodic. Isn't that the right word, Pancake?
1: Yeah. That is the right word, okay. Yes.
0: All right, I've looked that up just to make sure I said it right. But listen, this thing, I'm not kidding you, this thing's a labor of love for me, because I had this idea in 2022, and I tried it, and I didn't like it, and I didn't think the technology was available to do what I wanted to do, but now it is. And so I've been working on, and listen, and Pancake knows, Pancake does editing on video and audio and stuff all the time. My podcast isn't even video, but I will tell you that it takes, if you take into time the research, the pre-stuff that you have to do, and then the recording of the audio, and then putting it all together and editing and all that, it literally takes somewhere between 9 and 12 hours to give you 30 minutes of audio.
1: I believe it.
0: Yeah, I know you would, because you deal with that stuff all the time. But there's a lot. So basically what I'm saying is there's a little over 3 days of hard labor in those three episodes that are up right now. And if some of y'all don't listen to it, I ain't even going to make a dollar off of it. So, you know, I need you to go. If 10,000 people would download this today, I would probably make enough to buy coffee somewhere. So not at Starbucks, you understand. It'd be like gas station coffee. But that's not the point. The point is I'm finally getting to do this, and it is so much fun. It's been a long time since I got to play with the the editing tools, you know, as much as I have been, and I love it.
2: You know, if you have a crazy spouse one, I got this one here for you too. I'm loaded for bear.
0: You know what? You are a one man sound effects department.
1: I got that one.
2: Yeah.
1: For a lot of tease jokes.
2: That's who's listening right now. That's
0: what it sounded like when I asked Pancake to listen to the first episode that exactly. I sent him right there. That's what I got back right there. So it is available. I would love for you to go download.

0: Do me a favor. When you do download it and hit subscribe, it doesn't cost you anything. Daphne was talking to me about this yesterday. She's like, you know, there's a certain group of people that when they hear the word subscribe, they automatically think it costs money. Well, it doesn't. This is a free subscription. It just shows up on your phone when a new episode hits, so you don't ever forget about it. So do that. If you like it, leave a comment.
1: It's like following.
0: Yeah, exactly. It's the same thing. So, you know, what do they say on YouTube? Like, follow, and subscribe, or something like that.
1: There you go.
0: Leave a rating.
2: You know, so in case people think you're trying to glorify violence, at the end of every episode, you could play.
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0: I hate both of y'all. Just want you to know that.
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12: Meteorologist Scott Laurie Moore at the Weather Channel tracking a couple of storms down towards Brunswick and northeastern Florida, moving southwest. Kind of a tropical feel to the weather patterns out there, but less storm coverage tonight than we had last night. 72 degrees our low. Stray storm tomorrow, 94. Storm coverage goes up for us here in South Georgia Thursday and Friday with temperatures in the low 90s. Going to be a hot weekend with mid 90s Saturday and Sunday.
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0: Now, T-Wall, I want you and Pancake to know that you have my full blessing if you want to go outside and get you a Three Musketeers and a drink or something, and take a few minutes, walk around the parking lot or something. If you don't want to participate in this, you don't have to, because the blowback is going to be fierce and ugly. And I wish I could say I cared, but I just don't.
1: All right.
0: I need to preface. Now, I want to tell you this. What we're about to talk about, it's too much to get into one segment of the show. So it's going to be two segments, this one and the next one. But I need you to know up front that over the last year or so, I have once or twice sat down and mulled over the possibility that it might be time to retire from the radio business. Now, that doesn't mean I'm doing it. I just thought about it. And I say that because if Jeffrey Epstein had said that before he hung it, like, I'm not going to hang myself, then there wouldn't have been any question about it. Yeah. And I just don't, if this ends up with me in the street, I want you to know that ain't why, okay? Okay, I just want to put that out there. So, first thing I want to do is this. We're going to do this, in, like I said, two different segments of the show. And here's the first part of the segment. It's the fun stuff. Okay, Pancake and I, when we started working together back in Alabama back in the 90s, had the pleasure of catching this dude when he first started his career. And I'm talking about Cletus T. Judd. Now, you may not know Cletus T. Judd, but Pancake and I have known him literally since his first single came out. And he came to our station in Dothan, Alabama. He did the morning show with us. We had a blast. We had so much fun with him. We took him to Waffle House afterwards, which we didn't do that for just everybody. And we became friends. And we've been friends with Cletus for, geez, what, 30-something years now? I mean, I've known Cletus not quite.
2: Yeah. Well, we had him on the show not long ago.
0: He's done this show numerous times through the years. He guest hosted for Pancake for a while once. I mean, we love the guy.
3: Yeah.
0: As a matter of fact, he was supposed to be on the show yesterday, but we had to cancel that because he had a little issue, which we'll get to in a minute. Now, listen, if you don't know who Cletus T. Judd is, he has been called on more than one occasion the Weird Al Yankovic of country music, right? And that's what he does. He writes parody songs, and, you know, he takes a popular country song. I mean, you've heard us do it. It happens all the time. And so I just want to give you a little refresher course on the career of one Cletus T. Judd. This is what he does in his dang

0: one said, fellas, let me tell you what. I'm not going to be proud of the deed I'm about to do. Well, no time to spare. I got to be somewhere, so I'm going to steal a car from you. Now, I've seen your selection here, and I admit the pickings are few. I know the Pinto's gold, but consider it stole, because I got a show to do.
1: Riley Green, Riley Green, Riley Green, Riley Green. Can someone please help me understand? I think I know already. Riley Green.

0: If Shania was mine.
1: So there you go. Mm-hmm. That's what Cletus T. Judd does. And you will notice that every one of those songs was a massive hit by a big star. So in the late 90s and the early 2000s, if Cletus T. Judd cut one of your songs, it was
2: you made it.
1: It was a badge of honor, right?
2: Yeah, yeah.
1: And listen, the big stars back then, not only did they bless it, they would be in his videos with mm-hmm. him and take him on tour. He went on tour with all these people.
2: Toby.
1: And you know what? Not everybody has to be a serious songwriter. And, you know, some people just have to make us laugh, and that's what Cletus does. And so I wanted to play this, and there's a special reason I'm playing it, and I'll tell you after it's over. But if you haven't heard the last song that Cletus put out, he again went for the big star and the big song.
0: I'm gonna tell y'all right now, Shania Twain put me on the map back in 1996. Let's see if Ellen can't do it. She looks fine on the TV like a supermodel. Her

0: 280.
1: Love you, Ellen.
2: That's Cletus T. Judd, Beat Her. Of course, that's a parody of Ella Langley's song, Be Her. And the video, well, it was on our website. It may still, I'm on our Facebook page. It may still be there. I don't know. Probably not. But if you didn't get a chance to see it, he basically copied her video frame by frame. And it is hysterical.
3: It wasn't easy to do.
2: No, it wasn't. Yeah. And it is hysterical. And it was some of his best work. And it had completely reinvigorated this man's career. Like, he had pretty much decided several years ago, I'm kind of done. And, you know, he still put out some stuff every now and then, but he wasn't really pushing for the, you know, the glory days until that song hit and went to number one on the iTunes comedy chart less than 24 hours later. And then Cletus's phone started ringing. Now he has new management. He has a new agent. He's got bookings at the Grand Ole Opry hosting events. He was in Nashville all last week doing interviews and podcasts and all this kind of stuff. And then Friday, the bottom fell out. And if you'll come back in a minute, I'll tell you why the bottom fell out and who's to blame.

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7: I'm meteorologist Scott Laurie Moore at the Weather Channel, tracking a couple of storms down towards Brunswick and northeastern Florida, moving southwest. Kind of a tropical feel to the weather patterns out there, but less storm coverage tonight than we had last night. 72 degrees our low. Stray storm tomorrow, 94. Storm coverage goes up for us here in South Georgia Thursday and Friday, with temperatures in the low 90s. Going to be a hot weekend with mid-90s Saturday and Sunday.

0: right, if you're joining us late, first of all, shame on you. Secondarily, you missed us playing the new song from Cletus T. Judd. Now, I want you to know why I played the new song from Cletus T. Judd. It's because Friday, Cletus, who was in Nashville, just man, he was so excited. I talked to him twice on the phone last week. I was trying to actually get him to come do the show one day last week, but he couldn't do it because he had all this other stuff going on.
1: Yeah.
0: And he was so pumped. He's like, man, I can't believe this. It's like I got a second chance, and it's crazy. And then Friday, he puts a video up on all of his social media, and he's got a letter in his hand, and the letter is from Sony Music, which is Ella Langley's record label. And they can't really give him a cease and desist because parody songs are protected under the law by the First Amendment. And
1: yeah, you don't have to ask for permission.
0: You don't have to get their permission to do the song. What you do have to do is give the songwriters a cut if you make any money off of it. And because I've done that before, and there's a process for making that happen, and it's not that difficult, and Cletus knows that, and so he took care of all that. But he got a letter from Sony that said, we're going to need you to take that down. And we want it taken down by Monday, which was yesterday. And they didn't really give a reason at all. They just said, we want it gone. And here, let me tell you who Cletus T. Judd is. First of all, Cletus T. Judd is a character that was created by Barry Poole. Barry Poole is his real name. And Barry Poole is a good guy. To his core, is a good guy. He would never, ever do anything that would get him sideways with somebody in the music business because he loves it so much. And so when they sent that letter, he's like, well, I'm sorry. I guess I'm going to have to take it down and move on to the next one. And excuse me. Then after the letter, his attorney got a text message from Ella Langley's attorney. And it said, Ella does not wish to participate. Whatever that means. Why don't you just say I didn't like the song, Ella? That's all you had to say. You never say, she's not interested in participating. Okay, big whoop. But Cletus is going to take it down. So I wanted to play that song today so that I could tell Sony Music to suck it. And I also want to say, all of the radio stations that carry this show had nothing to do with that. That was us playing that song. So if you're mad, come after me.

0: And I want you to, because we need to have a chat, because this is ridiculous what they're doing to this guy. I mean, who's he hurting? That's all I'm asking. Who's he hurting?
1: People have been doing parodies forever. What about Weird Al? And he's done them again, like Michael Jackson.
0: Yeah.
1: The biggest names in country music, in pop music.
0: And you know what? A lot of people try to do the parody songs. We've done some. And I'll say I think we've done some that have been pretty good.
1: Yeah, we've done a few fun ones.
0: But we've also done some that wound up in the garbage can, because not everybody can do the parody song, right? And Cletus has a gift from God at doing parody songs, and he has shared that with us forever. Now, I just want to give you a quick rundown of some of the people that have been parodied by Cletus T. Judd. Toby Keith, Tim McGraw, Riley Green, Joe Diffie, Alan Jackson, Shania Twain, The Eagles, Garth Brooks, and Dolly Parton. And that's just a handful
1: just
0: of them.
1: Just a few.
0: That's just a few, but that's some big ones, right? That's some big ones. So I want to address.
1: They didn't have a problem with it.
0: Nope. They loved it. In fact, many of them appeared in videos with him of a parody of their own song.
1: He toured with Toby Keith, for crying out loud.
0: Him and Toby did two or three videos together and were big buddies. And, you know, him and Trace Adkins did some videos together. And so, listen, here's the thing. Barry Poole, a.k.a. Cletus T. Judd, is a good guy. And there's some people out there going, I think he's lying. This is a PR stunt. No, it's not. That is not who he is. There is no chance that Cletus T. Judd would do that. And listen, Cletus has survived a divorce. He has survived being a single dad. He survived a music career where the artist absolutely loved him, but the industry always made him sit at the kids' table. And that's the truth, because they did. He survived drug addiction, and then he became a counselor for drug addicts. That's what he does in his daytime hours right now. When he's not out doing comedy or writing songs, he's literally sitting in a rehab center in Kentucky, talking to people and trying to help them get over their addiction. That's the kind of guy he is, right? Now, he's been through hell in his life, and he came out smiling. But the poor guy never knew, never thought for one minute that one day he was going to run headfirst into a millennial. And he did. And so that's kind of where we are. He posted that video last week, and you know, the video's so funny. And like I said, it's a frame-by-frame recreation of Ella's video that, by the way, was shot by his wife, produced by his daughter, and then Cletus and his wife wrote the song together.
1: Mm.
0: So, I mean, it was a family thing. And it looks like it was done in a studio here in Nashville, so hats off to them for that. But I also see people saying, there's just no way that sweet little Ella Langley could possibly be behind this. Well, maybe you're right. Maybe you're right. But here's what I know about the music business. A label might send a C&D without consulting with an artist, but the artist's personal attorney does not reach out to someone else's personal attorney to say she's not interested in participating unless she told him to do it. That's not how that works, okay? And if Ella didn't start this ball rolling, she certainly could have stopped it with one phone call, because all those people work for her, right? I mean, at the end of the day, she's the one handing them all their paychecks. And she has now had four full days to solve this problem and has chosen to not say a dang word about it. So, Ella, listen to me. You got a choice to make, and you need to make it quick, because Cletus T. Judd is a good guy. Barry Poole is a good guy, and he's my friend of almost 30 years. And I'm not going to sit around and watch one of my friends get kicked around over something this stupid. I get it. You're a millennial, so there's a chance you may not even know the history of Cletus T. in country music, but I feel pretty sure you're familiar with comedy. And not allow me to demonstrate. Everything Cletus T. Judd does is comedy. And he only does parodies of artists who are super popular with a really hot song. It is a badge of honor, as we said earlier, or at least it used to be before you snowflake showed up with your safe spaces and your trigger words. Now, whether you started this or not, it makes you look petty that you haven't done anything about it. And petty is not a good look for a country artist, Ella. Ask Maren Morris or Natalie Maines. They probably won't back me up on that, but they could if they wanted to. This is not going to wreck your career by any chance, but it's going to cost you some fans, and losing fans means losing money. So you need to make this right. I mean, you already lost me. I was out 2 days in. I was like, she should stop this 20 minutes after it happened. But And I'm the guy. I've been right. He's got to back me up. I've been cheering you on from the sidelines for months. Oh, I was like, oh, I hope she breaks that record with Mariah Carey. I hope she does. Well, now I hope Mariah Carey all of a sudden has a boost in sales of All I Want for Christmas Is You, and you don't get that record.
1: You're hoping for that song? Boy, you are mad.
0: I am ticked off to the highest level of tickedivity right now. I'm just telling you. So how about we fix this, Ella? All you got to do is make a call and tell your people to call off the dogs and then make some kind of statement going, listen, that was all just a big mistake. We don't care if it's true or not. Just make the statement so Cletus can get back to work. That's all I'm saying. The good news is the things he was already booked for, they're not canceling him because I talked to him earlier and he told me that. So, but this has turned into a PR nightmare for you, Ella, because you look like the bad guy here. Cletus T. Judd is not going to say anything negative about this because he knows he will come off as an old dude beating up on America's sweetheart. Well, guess who doesn't have to take a high road, Ella? Me. I don't give a rip. So I'm telling you right now, you need to fix this or it's going to look bad. I'm just saying. And also, this won't be the last time you hear about this on our show if you don't get it fixed soon. So there you go. I'm sorry, boys. I didn't mean to drag you into my stuff there. I told y'all to go outside and get a candy bar and get a drink, but you didn't do it. You sat right here. So now when the lawyers call, they get to talk to y'all, too.
1: It's time for this.
2: Hallelujah. Holy. Where's the Tylenol?
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day, Potts Farm was a place to go. Load a truck up, hit the dirt road. 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Light the bonfire and call the girls. King in the can and the Marlboro man. Jack and Jim were a few good men. Where you learn how to kiss and cuss and fight too. Better watch out for the boys in blue. And all this small town, he said, she said. Ain't it funny how rumors spread like I know something y'all don't know. Man, that talk is getting old. You better mind your business, man. Watch your mouth. Before I have to knock that loud mouth out. I'm tired of talking, man. Y'all ain't listening. The mold

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1: with Broadway and Friends.
2: I don't know if y'all knew this or not, but one of Dolly Parton's final recordings that she did was with Zac Brown for his song Butterfly.
3: And it's amazing.
2: It's such a great song, isn't it? And on Sunday morning, he was on CBS Mornings talking about Dolly Parton.
4: She's just one of those people, everything that you would expect her to be and more. And then you start speaking with her. She was always grounded in her faith. Every conversation that we ever had led to her faith and what she believes and how that's carried her through so many things. Her humble beginnings, her humility, how humble that she is, but also just unbelievably talented. I can't say enough about her. There will never be another Dolly Parton. There will never be anybody else that could fill her little tiny, very tall shoes.
3: That's a fact.
2: Mm-hmm. He got really choked up during this interview, too. And luckily, one of the hosts interrupted him, so he was able to regain his composure. There's a lot more to that interview. You can see the entire thing on Instagram on the CBS Mornings Instagram page. Let's talk about Dolly for a minute, because there have been so many tributes. Dolly Parton being laid to rest with immediate family only in attendance this past Friday in Nashville. And yes, the public will be able to visit her final resting place later on this year. Why do I get the feeling it could turn into like a bit of a Graceland type thing?
1: Oh,
2: I'm just saying.
1: Yeah, totally.
2: It will for sure. But there's a mayor in Mississippi who is refusing to lower the flag in honor of Dolly Parton.
5: Yeah. This is an olive branch, right?
2: This is ridiculous, is what it is. And you know what he says? He says it lessens the gesture.
3: Well,
2: he's trying to say that if he lowers it for Dolly Parton, it lessens the gesture. We're not talking any Tom, Dick, or Harry over here. We're talking about Dolly Parton. Come on.
1: Yeah.
3: Yeah. I mean, listen, I don't want to start a fight. There's an argument to be made on both sides.
1: It doesn't make me mad.
2: But it doesn't make me mad
3: about it.

0: I'm not mad about it at all. But there is an argument to be made on both sides of that. Yeah, but I'm not mad about it.
1: There's an argument.
0: I would like to say, I would like to say this though. Got a direct message from someone, a gentleman who apparently listens to the show a lot, and I thanked him for listening because I really do appreciate it. But his message,
2: he's the one.
0: Message is pretty simple. Well, I hope he wasn't the one, because he may not be, he may be the nun now. Because he said, well, he just wanted me to know that he didn't think we need to be talking about Dolly anymore. We just need to let her rest and don't talk about her. We've talked about her enough. Enough is enough, was what the thing started with. And I said, sir, I'm sorry you feel that way. I appreciate you listening. And with all due respect, it's my show, and I'll decide when it's enough. And so, I'm telling you, my filter is broken.
2: Yeah. Well, I will tell you that he should be happy then, because we've already talked about Darius Rucker in college football in entertainment today. And I've got more stuff coming up from Tim McGraw and Lionel Richie and all sorts of other news coming up later on as well. But there will be more Dolly Parton. I'm just here to tell you.
0: There will always be more Dolly Parton.
2: That's right. All right.
0: We'll get more out of Nashville in an hour. Come on back.
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0: So a little crime story for you out of Montclair, California. The police out there are looking for a guy that stole a truck a couple of weeks ago. Mm-hmm. But it wasn't just any old truck that he stole. It was a big truck. And it had 50,000 cans of Pabst Blue Ribbon beer in the back
1: PBR,
0: of it.
1: PBR, baby.
0: Yes, sir.
1: Yeah.
0: 50,000 cans.
2: That's $2,800 loss.
1: Yeah, right. Yeah.
0: Right. On the high end.
1: And that's counting the truck.
0: Yeah, on the high end. Yeah. So 2 weeks ago, this shipment of PBR disappeared, and then like somebody out there was waiting on 50,000 cans of PBR, and they were like, hey, man, our PBR didn't show up, and they made some calls, and it turned out that the truck that had it was 1,602 cases of beer, and they were like, well, it left here with the beer on it. We don't know what. And it never showed up, so it's just gone. Now, the people at PBR are not taking this sitting down, and I think this is kind of interesting. They have literally posted a warning to the people who stole this truck on Instagram. Here's what it says. It says, to the thief, we don't fault you for wanting to brag to your friends about how much PBR you have. We just wish you had obtained it in an honorable way. Mm-hmm. Pabst is officially starting the clock now. You have exactly 18 days and 44 minutes to return our truck, no questions asked. Leading up to that time, we will be offering a reward to anyone who can help us solve this mystery.
1: It's kind of a random number, 18 days and 44 minutes.
0: Well, I'm guessing they know how long it takes a PBR to go green, Ted.
1: Yeah, that's got to be it, right. That's about all you get out of the PBR. You got 3 weeks, baby.
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2: Meteorologist Scott Larrymore at the Weather Channel tracking a couple of storms down towards Brunswick and northeastern Florida moving southwest. And a tropical feel to the weather patterns out there, but less storm coverage tonight than we had last night. 72 degrees our low. Stray storm tomorrow, 94. Storm coverage goes up for us here in South Georgia Thursday and Friday with temperatures in the low 90s. It'll be a hot weekend with mid-90s Saturday and Sunday.
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0: Well, it is time for us to take our daily trip down to the Sunshine State and see what is going on in the land of Mitch Pancake English.
1: Oh, man, I'm the king. I'm down here.
0: Sing along if you know it. Here we go. What's up, Florida? What's up? What's up, Florida? What's up, Florida? Jump on it. Jump on it. Jump on it.
2: Where are we headed, Mr. Broadway?
0: Let's go to St. Petersburg. Woo-hoo! Beautiful place.
1: Yeah, it is.
0: Love St. Petersburg.
1: I believe they were rated number one beaches. That area.
0: Should be. The place is gorgeous down there.
1: It is.
0: Deborah Leibrock lives in St. Pete. And apparently, last weekend, she approached an officer while the officer was sitting in her parked cruiser next to a city park. Now, the officer in question said that Leibrock was upset that she had been thrown out of the public park for trespassing. She was also very drunk, yelling and cursing at the cop.
3: How are you going to throw me out for trespassing in a public park?
0: Right.
3: You can't trespass in a public park.
0: So the officer said, ma'am, I'm going to need you to stop yelling and walk away from both me and the public park.
2: Back up.
0: Before this turns into something that doesn't
2: need giving her a way out.
0: Go home.
2: Yeah.
0: Just go home. I'm playing on my phone right now. I don't want to have to cuff you. Go on away. Well, the woman got really mad, and she responded in true Florida fashion by lifting her dress and exposing herself indecently to the officer in the parked car as traffic and pedestrians were going by. Everybody take a look at something I am mighty proud of. Woo-hoo! Trespass on this. She was promptly arrested and booked on a charge of indecent exposure.
2: Right.
0: And on behalf of the arresting officer, who may be about to set a new precedent in law enforcement as she tries to figure out how to charge someone for reverse police brutality. I saw the lady's mugshot, and she might be on to something.
2: Yeah.
0: Because she deserved better than that.
2: Dang.
0: It's not fair at all. We once again ask the burning question. What's up, Florida? What's up? What's up, Florida? What's up, Florida? Jump on it. Jump on it. Jump on it.
4: 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And let us know you're proud to be a part of the Hit Kickin' Country family on Z94.
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1: Meteorologist Scott Larrymore at the Weather Channel tracking a couple of storms down towards Brunswick and northeastern Florida moving southwest. You know, a tropical feel to the weather patterns out there, but less storm coverage tonight than we had last night. 72 degrees our low. Stray storm tomorrow, 94. Storm coverage goes up for us here in South Georgia Thursday and Friday.

Day with temperatures in the low 90s. Going to be a hot weekend with mid 90s Saturday and Sunday. Coverage goes up for us here in South Georgia Thursday and Friday with temperatures in the low 90s. Going to be a hot weekend with mid 90s Saturday and Sunday.

0: Pancake, you're the tech guru around here. What would be the reason that the people that make the Roomba vacuum cleaners decided, you know what would be good? Be good if we put a camera on this thing. What would be the reason?
1: They are thinking that they could, you could double it as a security sentry where you could be able to go and look at certain things. But then also, or you could check on your dog or whatever. And since the camera is there, and with AI, it could read what is in the room. So if it knows it's a...
2: And it could go around the house for you, couldn't it? Yeah,
1: exactly.
0: Yeah, but how long? I mean, you could drive from wherever you were, go home, check on your own house. Because, I mean, I have a Roomba, and I know how it works. It's in one room for like 45 minutes. And sometimes it'll just get next to the couch leg, and it'll stay there for 20 minutes trying to figure out how to get around it. That's got to be some riveting video.
2: Well, you could put it in. You could put, maybe it you could have a mode to be, I'm just making this up, be like sentry mode. And what it would do is it would just take a path throughout the whole floor that it's on. You see what I'm saying? It'll go into the bedroom, coming out of that, go into the next bedroom, come out of that, go in the kitchen, and so it'll kind of show you all around your house. You can kind of see if, you know, something's going on there.
0: I just always wondered who would want to watch their Roomba drive through a pile of dog poop. I just don't know. I don't know why you would want that. you said, Pancake, they can't sell those here anymore, right?
1: They have stopped. You cannot sell them. I mean, you can have them, but you cannot sell them because they are that much of a security risk.
2: Because they're made in China. That's the problem.
1: There you go.
0: Right. Yeah. You want the Chinese government to know where your dog poops?
2: I don't want them to know his favorite corner. Yeah, do you want them to know his favorite corner?
0: Well, apparently in Taiwan, you can still get these. And that brings us to the weirdest divorce story that I've ever seen. And I just wanted to tell you, because this is crazy to me. So this guy in Taiwan, he literally caught his wife cheating on him with another guy because he remotely activated their Roomba and turned the camera on.
2: There you go.
0: And saw some other dude sitting in his living room while his wife paraded around the house buck naked.
2: There you go.
0: And he put two and two together. I mean, it didn't take him long either. That's some quick math right there. So you can do that. You don't even need a calculator to figure out what's going on right there. And so here's the thing. In Taiwan, if you are married and you catch your spouse cheating, you are allowed to sue your spouse and the person they were cheating with for money. Can't do that here. I mean, that might cut down on some shenanigans if we got it. But
1: that's true.
0: So he sued him. He sued both of them. And I'm assuming the Roomba video was brought into the courtroom and he won the case. And he was awarded what amounts to about $15,000 in U.S. dollars. Okay. But then it gets weird, okay? For that part, you're like, okay, what's so weird about that, Broadway? Well, here's what's weird about it. Because then the ex-wife turned around and countersued him because he invaded her privacy by filming her without her permission.
2: Yeah, but they're married.
0: And she won that case. And the ex-husband had to give her $5,000 of the $15,000 back and then got sentenced to 5 months in jail.
2: What?
0: They sent this man to jail for 5 months because he filmed his wife in their living room with their vacuum cleaner while she was doing her taxes with somebody that shouldn't have been there.
2: There's a that sucks joke in there somewhere.
0: There certainly is. Yeah, yes, there is. Certainly is. So
1: can't sweep that under the rug.
2: No, you can't. Yeah, the vacuum wasn't the only Roomba going on in that house, I'm telling you, right now.
0: All I can think is this poor guy is sitting in jail going, I wish it would have just rolled through some dog poop.
2: Yeah, right.
1: Well, apparently she did.
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0: I'm Chase Matthew, and it's time for Music City Meg with Broadway and Friends.
1: There was an event that was going to take place later on this year in Nashville called Dolly Fest, and Dolly was going to be the headliner, and there were going to be a number of other artists who were going to be performing, and it was going to be in honor of Dolly Parton turning 80 years old. Well, obviously, Dolly will not be the headliner anymore. However, Dolly Parton's Dolly Fest will still happen, but it's going to happen in 2027. It will be consecutive weekends, one in Nashville, Tennessee, and one across the pond over in London. We don't have the dates yet or the lineup, but we do know that it's going to happen, and I think that that is pretty cool.
2: Oh, it's going to be massive. Massive.
1: It's huge, right? What flavor? Big. That's all I can tell you.
2: Yep.
1: Just, I mean, it's going to be fantastic. Y'all, we did get some breaking news overnight about Lionel Richie. He has checked himself into the hospital. He's in the ICU in St. Louis. He had a concert and he started to feel real weak and lightheaded and took himself to the hospital and checked himself in. And this is not the second time. This is not the first time that that's happened. It happened back in June in Minnesota.
2: Yeah.
1: Yeah. And he had to sit down. And so, listen, they already took Dolly. You may not have Lionel Richie. I'm just putting it out there, putting everybody on blast. You may not have Lionel Richie. That's all I have to say.
2: Step off, 2026. You've done enough damage.
1: Exactly.
2: Just leave Lionel alone.
3: How's Steve Buscemi, by the way? Is he okay? Have you checked in on him?
4: Yeah.
1: Oh, man.
2: Steve Buscemi's been dead for 20 years. Nobody's told him yet, Pancake.
3: Yeah. Oh, well, he's funny as heck, man. So.
1: I do like him a lot.
2: I love that guy. He's awesome. All right, we'll get more out of Nashville tomorrow. Come on back. Thank you, Meg.
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1: This is your hit kickin' country. This-

0: not exactly sure what the official definition of a stage five clinger would be, because there are multiple, just a multitude of examples of the things that a stage five clinger would do. These are the, and listen, I'm not beating up on women, but typically when we talk about a stage five clinger, it's, well, there have been men that do it too, but typically it's a jilted lady, and you know, she's the one that'll key your car. And, write something ugly about your new girlfriend on your car in menthol shaving cream so it eats into the paint, you know, that kind of stuff. Here's another example.
1: I found out what a stage six clinger is.
0: Oh, my.
1: That's when you dress up as a woman to... Yeah, that's when you dress up as a woman to try to get out of the Korean War.
2: Hey, that's a good one.
0: Man.
2: You get that or you don't.
0: If you get that joke, you should probably start checking on whether or not it's time for your Social Security check to arrive. Yeah. Throw that out. Wow. Man alive.
1: Sorry.
0: So here is another example of a stage five clinger. This woman's in Indiana, okay? And her man broke up. And then he moved on. And she was like, no, you ain't done with me yet. And, you know, we live in a digital world now. So rather than.

0: actually doing the physical stalking, she decided she would just do it all. She would do a little Facebook stalking and some Instagram stalking and that kind of stuff. This woman was sending threatening messages, not just to the ex, but to various members of the ex's family, because the stage five
1: cleaner. Not cool.
0: Yeah, the stage five cleaner doesn't discriminate. If they can't get you to come back to them, they'll try to make you think something bad's going to happen to your third cousin twice removed if you don't come back. That's kind of the way they do. But listen to how she was doing it. She would send a message and they would go, oh, that whatever her name was. Let's just call her Jill. That was Jill. Block it. Ding. Blocked. Great. A couple hours later, another message from another account would show up. Another threatening DM. Mm. Well, that's probably Jill again. Block it. Think. Yeah, you block it all you want. Jill had 750 different profiles.
1: Mm. Woo! Man.
0: 750 individual accounts. And listen, Zuckerberg, after about number 212, shouldn't a flag go up? I mean, I'm just you're trying to get rid of all these fake accounts and stuff. How you let a woman get 750 individual accounts from the same dang IP address? Come on, man. You got to do better than this.
1: She had 750 right. different accounts and a rabbit in a pot on the stove boiling. I'm telling you, man. Right?
0: Yes. And a couple of voodoo dolls. But they did arrest her, though. They arrested her and charged her with stalking and invasion of privacy. And, man, that trial is going to be rough because you know they're going to go, Your Honor, I'd like to read to you now all 750 fake names that she was using in alphabetical order. So, yeah, that's going to be riveting stuff.
2: Honk your horn loud and proud when you pass the studio. There's a honking of a bell. And let us know you're proud to be a part of the Hit Kickin' Country family on Z94.
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13: Meteorologist Scott Laurie Moore at the Weather Channel tracking a couple of storms down towards Brunswick and northeastern Florida moving southwest. A tropical feel to the weather patterns out there, but less storm coverage tonight than we had last night. 72 degrees our low. Stray storm tomorrow, 94. Storm coverage goes up for us here in South Georgia Thursday and Friday with temperatures in the low 90s. Going to be a hot weekend with mid-90s Saturday and Sunday.
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0: Did you boys watch that video I posted from Dolly's
1: friend? Hey, I did.
0: Good for you, Pancake. I appreciate it. There'll be a test later. I'm gonna ask you a few questions about it. See, here's the thing, and listen, please understand that Daphne and I are not like, you know, these crazy rabid fans. We love Dolly. Daphne has been
2: really
0: Daphne and Haley have been devastated by losing Dolly. But she said to me the other day, she said, "I think we should go over to Dolly's house and put some flowers out front by the gate."
2: Which is not really far from where you live.
0: I was like about 2 miles from my house. Not quite 2 miles from my house. And I was like, okay, baby, I don't care. We can do that. So we went and we bought some flowers. And which now, listen, I'm going to tell you, she sent me in to get the flowers, okay? And I was like, here's my thinking, okay?
2: So how long were you in the gas station?
0: Well, it was Sam's, actually. Oh, I went into Sam's because I had to go in there and get something else. And she's like, why are you in there? Grab a bouquet of flowers. Because Sam's has some lovely flowers.
2: Oh, yeah,
0: bouquets.
2: They do, yeah.
0: But here's how my mind works, okay? Y'all know I'm a little tight when it comes to money. I'm a little tight on spending. I don't like to throw money at stuff that I don't have to. And I'm standing there at the flowers, and I'm going, all right, these are $17. These are $22. These are $6.99. And I'm like,
2: they're just going to get thrown away.
0: I love you, Dolly, but I'm literally, taking these and we're basically throwing them into a compost heap is what we're doing. Because they're going to let them sit out there until they rot, and then somebody's going to come along, scoop them up, and take them to a landfill or something. That's going to be the end of that. I'm like, well, I am literally
2: throwing money away.
0: Throw this money away.
2: Yeah, right.
0: So I bought the $6.99 ones. Now I did make sure that they were yellow because she had that song "Yellow Roses," and I was like, they were something. I don't know anything about flowers. They were called pom poms. That was the kind of flowers they were. And I thought, well, she had that thing a couple years ago where she dressed up like a Dallas Cowboy cheerleader. So that's kind of
2: you're just relevant. Reaching for anything now,
0: The fact of the matter is, I'm not spending $22 on flowers. Exactly. I'm gonna go chunking a pile of dead flowers. I'm just not gonna. I mean, I love the woman, but I don't think Dolly herself would even approve of that purchase. It's kind of the way. Right. But of course, when I got back to the car, what do you mean? They have wrote.

0: Yeah, baby, they had roses. They were $22 a dozen, and I just didn't see the point in spending that kind of money. Well, I knew I should have gone in and done this myself. And I was like, well, maybe you should have. But she's getting the $6.99 flowers. Yeah. And so we go to Dolly's house, and if you haven't seen the video, it's interesting because you look at Dolly's house and you go, wow, that's Dolly's house. Well, she lived there for 50-something years. It's a beautiful house. It's right up on top of the hill. You know, got the nice columns on the porch and stuff. I think they said 50, 75 acres, something like that. There's a couple other houses on the property that she used for guest houses. And then Carl's barn is back there behind it and all that. But obviously it has a locked gate at the front because, I mean, Dolly Parton lived there. You can't just have anybody coming up in the yard. And since about 2 o'clock in the afternoon last Tuesday, you know, after a couple hours after we got word that Dolly had passed, people started showing up over there. And putting flowers down and leaving notes and pictures. And somebody yesterday, there was an autographed T-shirt that Dolly had signed for someone, and they gave it back.
1: What?
0: And I thought that was a sweet gesture, but at the same time, listen, I am no good in these kind of situations.
1: Yeah, me either.
0: Because I'm looking, I'm like, that's a sweet gesture, but why would you do that? Yeah, she don't want that shirt back.
1: I'm not faulting anybody for it, but it's not something I would have thought.
0: Everybody grieves in a different way.
1: I'm not faulting them.
2: And absolutely, 100%.
0: And I don't mean to cast any kind of negativity on anybody in the way they're handling the situation, because it hit people hard. This is one of those things, and I get it, because when Jimmy Buffett died, it gutted me. For about a week, I didn't drive up to his house in Maine and put flowers at his door. But you know, if he had lived 2 miles down the road, I probably would.
1: You cut your foot on the pop top that week.
0: I did do that.
1: Yeah.
0: But it's strange to me. I'm just no good because I'm standing there and I'm like, okay, somebody had this photo. It was clearly it was his woman and her husband and Dolly, and I'm guessing it was backstage at some event. And they had this photo taken. Well, they had this thing blown up. To like, I don't know, it's probably 2 feet tall and a foot and a half wide. And they brought it and put it up there. And I looked at it, and I didn't say anything there, because like I said in the video, everybody there was being very reverent. They're being quiet. It was literally like you were in a funeral home. People would walk up and start whispering to each other and, you know, that kind of stuff. And you know, everybody was looking down at their feet and stuff. And it was interesting, because I've never seen anything quite like that. I've seen it on TV with, you know, Elvis and John Lennon, Princess Diana, and other people that had passed away that everybody thought a lot of. And you know, they always do that, show up with the flowers and such. But the picture thing hung me up, and I said something to Daphne about it on the way home. I was like, "Listen, I don't want to rain on anybody's parade, but why would you bring a photo of yourself and put it in front of Dolly's house? I mean, it's like, hey, Dolly's gone, but look at me.
1: Wasn't them with Dolly?
0: Yes, it was a woman and her husband and Dolly. And I'm like, see, it's like, look at me. I had my picture made with Dolly.
3: I'm the same way. I've interviewed her about 7 times. I got up there and everything. And I was waiting for everybody on Facebook and social media to start showing the pictures of her with them. You know, and then my whole thing was, I don't want to do it because it's like, I mean, everybody knows what she looks like. Yeah, you know, I met her. I could just say that I did, right?
0: You know who the worst people in the world are at that practice you just discussed? Radio people. Because we're always backstage at concerts. We always get our picture made. Boy, you let somebody die and you will see 9,000 photos of that person with some DJ in a backstage area somewhere. Yeah. And I don't do that. If I put a picture up of somebody after they pass away, it's just a picture of them. And I might put some thoughts down on it. But I'm not going to go, hey, look, I got to meet this person before they left.
3: I got to do it.
0: It's just weird to me. Daphne was like, you need to stop saying stuff like that. But she says that to me about twice a day. So, I mean, I my filter's broken. I don't really know what's wrong with it.
3: Yes. I have to say this, though, because I know if you go to my podcast, The Opinion-ish, I don't do the social media on The Opinion-ish podcast, but Travis, my co-anchor on the show, he did post a picture of she and I together, but I had absolutely 100% anything to do with that. I was very busy last week when it happened, so...
1: Wow, I'm that was the only picture she ever took with three boobs.
3: That's it.
0: Amen, all that joke would have been Dolly approved, man. I like that.
3: Exactly.
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9: Georgia weather. Meteorologist Scott Laurie Moore at the Weather Channel tracking a couple of storms down towards Brunswick and northeastern Florida moving southwest. You know, a tropical feel to the weather patterns out there, but less storm coverage tonight than we had last night. 72 degrees our low. Stray storm tomorrow, 94. Storm coverage goes up for us here in South Georgia Thursday and Friday with temperatures in the low 90s. Going to be a hot weekend with mid-90s Saturday and Sunday.

0: have mercy, boys. This happened right down the road from me. This is plumb embarrassing. I don't know how you let yourself get into this kind of situation. We all know about the car rider line, right? You got to line up in front of the school, pick up the kids, and there's rules, and there's a pecking order, and there's
1: people
0: a whole,
1: got their own place.
0: There's a whole ecosystem in the pickup line, and only the people that are part of the pickup line know and understand the ecosystem. Because, like, if your kid all of a sudden they don't have to be picked up anymore because they went to another school or they got old enough to drive themselves or whatever, and you're not in that line, well, next year, don't even come over here. Don't come by the car line. We're busy over here. You are no longer one of us. And so it's interesting to me because this woman had to know because she's part of the car line, and school's been in here in Tennessee for a good 4 weeks now. So I know she knows what's going on. And the other day, she was in the car line, and somebody looked over and said, Hey, look, Martha's slumped over the steering wheel. You reckon she's all right? And they were like, I don't know. Let me go over there and check on her. And they went over and they knocked on the window, and she didn't really move. And so they checked the door to see if it was locked, and it wasn't. So they opened the door up, and they kind of gave her a little poke on the shoulder. And she's like, she moved, and she said, Hey, why? What's the matter? And that's when they saw the empty bottle of vodka in the shotgun seat next to her.
1: Oh, nice.
0: Oh, yeah, right? Yeah, mom of the year right here. And so they called the cops, obviously, and the cops came. And now, listen, when you have an empty bottle of vodka in the shotgun seat next to you and you are literally passed out on the steering wheel of your car while waiting for your little ones to come out of school so you can drive them home, don't tell the cops you only had two shots. They're not buying that. But she tried it, though. I only had two shots of that vodka. That's all I had. She said, I've been day drinking. Mm-hmm. Clearly. Because you know what T-Wall always says? You can't drink all day if you don't start first thing in the morning.
1: Exactly.
0: And clearly, right after she dropped the little ones off, she went home and tore into that bottle of vodka. And then as if things weren't bad enough. Because, ma'am, you have shamed yourself. You have embarrassed your children. If someone hadn't have nudged you on the shoulder, you would have endangered the lives of your children.
1: Yeah, you could have killed somebody.
0: You've probably lost your place in the car line forever, because I'm guessing your license is about to be taken away from you. But then on top of that, as the cops were trying to get her out of the car and get her into cuffs, she had to haul off and kick one of them right in the clangers.
1: Oh,
2: well, there you go.
0: I mean, why you want to add another charge? I mean, you know, that's when the and starts on the list of charges that you get, and that's no good. So now she's been arrested for DUI and felony assault on a law enforcement officer. And before anybody says anything, I don't care how hard she kicked him, that's a felony.
1: Yeah, it is.
0: Period.
2: Yes, sir.
0: Full stop.
1: And now that school's got to hire a bouncer. Come on, man.
0: And a house band. I mean, it's just a mess. Just a mess.
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0: All right, so let me let you in on a little something. Last Tuesday it was when the engineers were doing their, you know, annual bleaching of our equipment, and we weren't working that day. I knew we weren't going to be working, and so I made plans with my other job over at the mortgage company, and some of the things that we have to do there from time to time is if somebody's having an open house, you know, we'll go and be there to help them in case, you know, a lot of people show up and they need some help or whatever. And we can do, you know, on-site loan applications and all that kind of stuff. And usually it's kind of, you know, it's a typical house and you're there and, you know, they might have some bottled water, maybe some cookies and snacks or whatever. And, you know, that kind of, but this particular house, this house was on the market for $2 million. Okay. Ooh. This was a fancy. I will tell you how fancy this open house is. When I got there, there was a woman from HGTV filming an episode of one of her shows.
1: Oh, dang.
0: And Ooh. It was going to air on HGTV. Yeah. That's how fancy this open house was. So, you know, right out of the gate, I may or may not be a little out of my element.
1: Going right up on Cribs.
0: So I get there and they have this beautiful charcuterie board laid out. And this sucker was like 3.5 feet long. It must have had 40 pounds of stuff piled on it. It was, you know, all the
1: That's
0: little,
1: a lot of cootery, I'm telling you right now.
0: I don't think that's the proper way to say that, T, but I'm gonna allow it. There was, you know, you had your meat and your vegetables and your cheese and little pastries and stuff. And it was, and here's the thing about a charcuterie, I hate saying that word, a charcuterie board that drives me nuts. And because if I'm going to eat a piece of ham, if I'm just going to, you know, just reach in a raw dog a piece of ham off of a board, I don't want it to taste like, I don't want it to taste like a cupcake. You know what I'm saying?
1: Mm-hmm.
0: And I don't want it to taste like the black olive that was laying to it, tainting everything on the board. And it was like that. Everything was just piled up and touching. It was very lovely, but everything was still touching.
1: Made a nice picture, but not good to eat.
0: And I mean, you know, the people were coming in and they were eating off of it. You know, it was very fancy. I mean, this was the only open house I've ever been to where we literally had glasses. They were pouring wine for people. They had a bartender there that was serving drinks. I mean, it was a fancy to-do. And I had been there about, I don't know, hour and a half into a 3-hour thing. And I didn't eat the stuff on the board, right? Because I told you, I don't, not that I'm not opposed to my food touching.
1: You were off board.
0: I was off board. Yes, I was. I am opposed to my food touching. I just don't want, it depends on what it is. You know, if my hamburger steak is kind of slightly on top of my mashed potatoes, I'm okay with that. But if my lunch meat is touching green olives, grapes, and a cupcake, I'm not really a fan of that. And so I slipped out the back door and got on my phone, and I ordered pizza.
1: To be delivered at that house?
0: And had it delivered to the open house. Now, I'm not a stingy person, okay? I didn't want to be... Because I knew, I mean, you could look around in there and go, there ain't none of these people wanting to eat that mess on that board. They don't want that stuff. And I thought, it'd be rude of me to sit here and eat like a personal pizza in front of them. So I ordered 3 pizzas. And on the company card, you understand? Mm-hmm. And then I had it delivered to the house because I was in a part of town I wasn't familiar with. And I didn't know if I'd get stuck in traffic or anything like that. So I had them deliver it. And what I forgot to tell them was bring it to the back door. So the dude comes up to the front
1: Ding
0: door.
1: Dong.
0: There's like 75 people in this house and they're all standing around, you know, and it's not a formal affair, but it's business casual.
1: Here's the guy with the red, white, and blue hat on.
0: It's a thing. And then here comes the Pizza Hut dude. Yep. And I have to go all the way to the front door and get my pizzas from him and then walk all the way back through
1: past
0: this sea of humanity.
1: The charcuterie board.
0: Yeah, walk past the board and stuff. And I just went straight over to the dining room table and sat it down and started eating. And I got kind of quiet. I looked over and there was 4 or 5 people were looking at me like, Broadway.
1: What is going on?
0: What are you doing? And I was like, listen, man, I'm hungry. I needed some real food. I haven't eaten all day. I don't want that. So I ordered a pizza. Would anybody like some? And, man, they gave me crap about that the rest of the day. And into the next day, I was still hearing about it. And I was like, well, I guess if nothing else, I made a name for myself. I did tell one the agent who was putting on the open house came over to me. And he goes, man, I got to tell you, you are the only person I've ever seen have a pizza delivered to a charcuterie open house.
1: Open, yeah.
0: With wine and stuff. And I was like, listen, man, somebody around here has got to represent the common man, okay? I said, I am the Merle Haggard of real estate. That's what I am. I'm here for the average Joe is what I am. Would you like a piece of my pizza? And he got one. He did get one later on. I was going to say, he made fun of me, but then he ate a piece of that pizza before the night was over. So my question to you is,
2: they were all wanting it.
0: Everybody wanted it, and I knew they wanted it, and yes, I called sir. Them on it. I was like, you laugh all you want, but you want some, don't you? You want, look, I got, here you go, right here. Look, yep. I got one with just pepperoni. I got one with all meat. I have breadsticks. I have chicken wings if you want them. And, yeah, and so, man, they gave me all kind of stuff about that. So here's my question to you boys. Should I or should I not have done that?
1: It's off, man. It's weird. It is weird. I think next week they're going to go, hey, Broadway, we got an open house at the trailer park we need you to cover for us. If you want to go cover that open, we're trying to sell this trailer.
0: I'm not bringing pizzas to the open house at the trailer park. That one gets Vienna sausages. That's what that one gets. Listen, I'm here for the common
3: I say exactly that. I say, as long as you shared, I don't see anything wrong with it.
0: And I did.
3: If it was like... The open house, it was put on by the realtor, correct?
0: Yes, but here's the weird thing. It was an open house for other realtors. It wasn't even on the market yet.
3: Amen, you're fine.
0: They brought other realtors in so that they would be all excited and bring their people back later. That's right. What I was thinking. I mean, if it had been like buyers,
3: yeah,
0: I probably would have ordered a sandwich and walked outside and ate it. But, I mean, it's just a bunch of agents.
3: You're dealing with your peers, 100%. You're fine, dude. Yeah.
1: I'm telling you right now, those weren't his peers. I'm just telling you.
0: Shut up, T-Wall. Nobody asked you. Nobody.
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0: Well, that's going to wrap it up for the show today, Pancake. Nah. We're glad to have you back, buddy. Hope yeah, you yeah. Enjoyed your little break, and you're going to have to work twice as hard the rest of the week. But we're so glad that you're here, and we appreciate you spending a little time with us. Before we go, we're going to do what we always do, and that's see what kind of takeaways we have from the show today. So, T-Wall, what is your biggest takeaway from today, sir?
1: Well, while I'm thinking about it, I better go poke the eye out of my Roomba. Not that I have anything to hide. I mean, just in case. You never know.
0: Yeah, listen, right. I get it. I totally get it.
1: You never know what's going on
0: with that. I told you not to buy that thing. Yeah, I told you. Right. Well, what's you, Pancake?
2: I learned that I got to watch and listen to, rather, Nash Villains on our website and get it on the website first so everybody else can listen to it.
0: 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Thank you for reminding me to remind everybody that today's launch day for Nash Villains. There are 3 episodes waiting for you right now. You got to go check them out. I'm just telling you. All right, so is it my turn?
2: Your turn. What would you learn today?
0: Oh, y'all know what my takeaway is today. Ella Langley, you need to get your stuff together. 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And if you didn't like the song Cletus wrote about you, wait till you hear the one I'm working on. I'm telling you, you need to fix this, and you need to fix it now. All right, so if you missed out on part of the show today, you can always get caught up on the Broadway and Friends Replay podcast. 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
2: 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Y'all be good or good at it. 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T-Wall, what say you, sir?
1: Don't do anything dumb.
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0: 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God bless you.
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2: Meteorologist Scott Laurie Moore at the Weather Channel tracking a couple of storms down towards Brunswick and northeastern Florida moving southwest. You know, a tropical feel to the weather patterns out there, but less storm coverage tonight than we had last night. 72 degrees our low. Stray storm tomorrow, 94. Storm coverage goes up for us here in South Georgia Thursday and Friday. The temperatures in the low 90s. It'll be a hot weekend with mid 90s Saturday and Sunday.
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Speaking of the coast, remember Five for Beach, you and me. That sunset, cliffs by the sea, and the night rolled in. You still talk about that.

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Yeah, we're evolving beautifully, aren't we? We'll talk about that coming up.

0: apparently there's a new dating trend called pheromone maxing, where guys intentionally skip showers and deodorant before dates because they think their natural musk makes them more attractive. It's B-dubs. Some are even wearing unwashed shirts because apparently that wasn't enough to get you blocked before appetizers. Some are reportedly drinking their own urine to sweat out toxins. The theory is that your natural scent makes you biologically irresistible. Guys, no. If she walks into Applebee's and could smell you before she could see you, those aren't pheromones. That's a warning system. We spent thousands of years inventing soap. Let's not get cocky now.
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1: My, how times have changed. It's beat up. I just read somewhere that 9 out of 10 American parents have taken their kids out of school for a family vacation or would do it if it saved them a significant amount of money. That's changed from when I was a kid, but we didn't go anywhere while we were in school. Summer and spring break, and that was it.

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Hotter than the red on the cattle brand, 'cause she's a gold digger with a quick trigger, a cast iron skillet swinging lid flipper.

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1: It's Z94, South Georgia's number one for hit kicking country.
2: Apparently, the thumbs up emoji is offensive now, which is great because I was worried we might run out of things to argue about. More on that in just a few.

0: Well, here we go again. B-Dub, the thumbs up emoji is back in the middle of a generational fight because apparently even the thumbs up needs a publicist. Now, some Gen Z users say a thumbs up can feel cold, dismissive, even passive aggressive. Like, instead of saying sounds good, you're basically saying I acknowledge your existence, conversation over. Gen X responded exactly how you'd expect by flooding the comments with thumbs up emojis. And honestly, I'm not giving up. Sometimes I don't have anything else to add. You text me dinner at 7, thumbs up, done. We've successfully communicated. Although somebody replied with just okay, and somehow that does feel more hostile. Two letters, absolutely terrifying.
1: Honk your horn loud and proud when you pass the studio. 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
1: What do you want to ask Lauren Elena? She's on in the next hour. If you've got a question for Lauren, make sure to DM me at BW Radio, but she's hanging with us all week long.

Kacey Musgraves had a little more pyro than she bargained for in Boston and immediately identified the biggest threat, her hair. 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